The first half of the show will be songs about Ohio, by some Ohio bands, some bands not from Ohio. And then about halfway through the show, we'll start driving up towards Michigan, and we'll do some Michigan songs, again, by some bands from Michigan, some bands not from Michigan, but all songs that mention some places in either Ohio or Michigan. So we're going to start off with... I was staying in Toledo, Ohio last week, so we're going to start off with the most famous song about Toledo, Ohio. That is Saturday Night in Toledo, Ohio, by John Denver.

lift my shirt up. Stand up straight at the foot of your love. I lift my shirt up.

0: All right, you just heard some Modest Mouse. That was the appropriately titled Ohio, in case you couldn't guess. Before that, we had Ohio by the Black Keys, Bloodbuzz Ohio by The National, and we started off with Saturday Night in Toledo, Ohio by John Denver. So if you didn't pick it up on it yet, we are doing an Ohio theme here. Actually, Ohio and Michigan, inspired by my little trip that I took last week. So we're about halfway through Ohio. We're going to do three more Ohio songs, I'd say. And then we'll get driving up into Michigan. Before we continue our little Ohio journey we're going on here, I got a little PSA. The KMRD merch shop is open. 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So come by and get some KMRD stuff to send to all of your relatives in Ohio and Michigan. So we're going to continue, like I mentioned, we're going to continue with our little journey through Ohio, three more songs there, and then the rest of the hour will be going on through Michigan. So please sit back and enjoy your little trip through the Midwest.
1: The papers write about it back in England. It's practically a lifestyle in Berlin. There's probably

You just heard Ohio by Camp. That's Camp with two A's. Before that, we had Somewhere in Ohio by the Jayhawks, and We Do It Different on the West Coast by the Mountain Goats. That concludes the part of the show where we're driving through Ohio. So now we've made it through Ohio. We're at the border at Michigan, and now we're driving up north. So the rest of the show is going to be songs themed about Michigan. Some Michigan artists in here. We've got Sufjan Stevens, one of his cuts from his album about Michigan, obviously. And then, of course, I had to include Red Hot Chili Peppers, famously from Michigan. So sit back and continue to enjoy your little road trip through the Midwest here tonight.

as the car rolled north toward Michigan. You complained that all I like to listen to is Gary Numan and the Two Way Army.

respective box set. That's pretty annoying too. The wing window flew open. The air was thin. I heard you say so, and I heard the shadings of meaning therein. And your fingers touched mine, and that supersonic whine began near the back of my skull. And the white rose burned,

You just heard "Especially in Michigan" by Red Hot Chili Peppers, famously from Michigan. Before that, we had "Lake Michigan" by Rogue Wave. You might be sensing a theme at this point. Before that, we had "Baby Man" by Fruit Bats and "Say Yes to Michigan" by Sufjan Stevens off of his album, Michigan. So we're wrapping up our little tour, half-hour tour through Michigan here. I started off the show with a lot of different Ohio songs. Let me count how many songs I had that were just titled Ohio. Oh, only three of them? Oh, well, anyhow. So we're going to end our little last 12 minutes here in Michigan with a song by Wilco called Spiders. This, I was not aware of this song until this week, but it does mention Michigan a couple of times, so it made the cut. Anywho, I hope you enjoyed your little trip through Ohio and Michigan here. You'll be back in New Mexico starting at 7 o'clock, and I will be back here next week at 6. So stay tuned for your last little trickle of Michigan here.

This is 96.9 FM KMRDLP Madrid, New Mexico, and I am Georgia Branson here in the studio coming to you live. Thank you so much for tuning in tonight, everyone. How are we all doing? I hope you're doing well. I have quite the poetic first half of the show planned for you this evening. I have two poems I'm going to be reading to you. One of them is by me, yours truly, and another is the poem that started my career in poetry, I guess. It was the first poem that I ever read and learned, and it was very important to my family, and we will dive into that in a little while. I want to start out right out the gate with the poem that I wrote, and I want to accompany it by with Max Richter's recomposition of Vivaldi's Four Seasons, which is one of the most important albums to me, I think. I had someone ask me last week, if I had 5 hours left to live, what 5 albums would I listen to? And this was definitely on that list. I think it was just so perfect and poignant to listen to the Four Seasons when death is imminent. So I'm gonna start out with Spring 0 and 1 and then into the poem, and we'll go from there. So let us dive right in.

This is Fine Dining Lightning White by yours truly. Upon waking, obsession grows wings of lightning white, a physical recollection of where the ocean meets the shore becomes who we really are. Fate roots itself in longing and calls forth an eventual blooming. Legs like petals open wide to receive. Season juices divulge their songs of radiant summer. And from this, I learned to say sugar in every language. I learned to bite through the belt strap. Patience, agony, then overcome by sensation. I am held down until I turn pink in the ritual of our desire. Conclusively, my true love exists to me, manifested through steady state dreaming, objects in motion, constant thought, silence, talismans upholding their word. I taste a love like fine dining on his mouth. I feel touch as nourishment. I write a long inscription in a book of magic. I am overwhelmed by a deeper meaning. True love, I tell him, is the origin of the world, or a reminiscent bouquet opening in the heat, a surrendering. And I request so vigorously a drip with humanity into my open mouth. A flame at last burns brightly from a taper candle in an old wine bottle. We viewed it through the window's archway, through the old shutters, the color of robin's eggs. And I gasped. I saw it as a photograph in my mind. Portrait 800, the darkness and the grain. A moon moth colored lightning white, repetitively barreled towards the glass, daring to break free. Then simultaneously we saw the roses bursting through a broken pane. And in that moment, I thought that nature had truly taken hold, that I had moved beyond an average life to an internal monastery where the erotic was the body of God. We exchanged a knowing gaze, a spark-reaching flame, a divine intervention, rose-colored saddle blankets, animalic and fragrant, lips a bluish red, our hands so warm in this frozen moment in time. From this, I thought in photographs, a mark of the beauty of the memory, what felt destined, our combined artistry, the feasting. This scent lingers into the next nightfall, driving us mad. I learned to say possessed in every language. I learned to bite through the ache. Footsteps fall on a soft stone path, leading to the understanding of temptation, of our yearning, of need. We dined on an old church altar. Candle wax hardened on the wooden table. This old church is now only open for communion, or for a supper that marks beginning. Cherries, chèvre, coconut braised trout with flowers to garnish, duck fat and pecans, charred bok choy in a persillade, his kryptonite on a white porcelain plate, his lover flushed in the chest, in the cheeks, in the thighs. There's lipstick on the chalice rim, spillage on the floor. A homespun religion emerges from the whetted appetite. Through the last raspberry on the edge of a fork. And if here I was sacrificed to the creator of this, it would be ecstasy. I love to watch him savor so subtly, so politely.
I imagine that he's having the same thoughts as me. A split second, eyes rolling back into his head. Quiet, keeping the fires of his lust tame, sacred. But I picture him uninhibited, ravenous. Simultaneously earthbound and touching hands with God. And from this, I offer myself as dessert. Ravage me in answered prayer, hold tighter. Never move slowly in the heart, not with me. Rapid pace, universal speed, the seance of our minds, size of passion, most intense on first impact, and that is the whole truth of this want. In past dreams, he was struck by a flash of lightning white. He was winged against the gray and the black. I felt the ground shift beneath me when it was spoken aloud, when it was seen in this echo of life, like long-lost memory, like prophecy, like the poetry of the folk singer. 'Twas in another lifetime, one of toil and blood, where blackness was a virtue and the road was full of mud, and I come in from the wilderness, a creature void of form. Come in. Come inside. The duality of man, his, the lover, the goblin, and mine, the romantic, the destroyer. I loved when he said, "You're just like me when I was raw," and I loved that he was right. From this, I learned to say true love in every language. I bite through the forbidden. I tattooed it on my left receiving hand, devotion on my giving right, the ebb and the flow. Love and I, like nature's mirror, like definitive choice. I was always all or nothing. I was oceanic and spellbound by song. And so was he. Years ago, when the blue light cut through the smoke, through the veil, I remember seeing him clearly. Epiphany of lightning white, Cupid's arrow through a cherry, a fantasized kiss on the neck, the colorful weight of the first view. There was an ending of what I was before. And then dusk came. I climbed the apricot tree barefoot. Nothing on but a sheer slip and pearls to find the ripened fruit that hadn't yet fallen. I reached, I ate until I was sick, to feel close to his heart, to taste the floral nectar, la agua viva. The head-spinning truth, the sensuality, the love so hot, so abundant, and so defiantly pure, has always been worth the wait. I learned to say more in every language. I learned to bite through what is hidden, and with arms wrapped around me and cold cut by his heat, separation from this would have been mortal sin. I was bewitched. I am haunted. Heart and mind move further by the singing voice, the intuitive fougere, the lingering gaze. Each night I dream of when he kissed the rainwater off of my bare shoulders when we were soaked. To be strummed, I summon his voice, like cashmere, worn in leather, molded by heat and points of tension. Perfect, deep, and smooth. In full bloody detail, he relays the process of hunting an animal, how to skin a rabbit, how to track an elk by scent, adrenaline's descriptors in the crash, dusk and dawn, the moving of the mountain. My heart, tell me how it feels to be a predator in your words, and then please speak lovingly of your prey. I needed to hear it. And was it so primal an act that it connected you to spirit, I asked. What else connects you to spirit? Eyes fixated, in fields open wide, I imagine the hunter, the mental switch, the signal,
The sun beating, the piercing cold, the sinew, the full fat, the pouts, the undercoat of lightning white. And from this I transform what is. An elk stew made with coriander and dark chocolate. Earthy, robust, aromatic. Fantasy fulfilled by scent alone. And it's served in crystal bowls with mint and tomato crema to garnish. Rustic breads. Gamey Pinot Noir. We promised a hedonistic life. With a pinky swear and a kiss on our fists. A pleasure so continuous that we learned to say devotion in every language. Grasping deeper, creamy, and luscious. Appetites whetted for a transient paradise. Dreams of our planned destruction, of our wishes fulfilled, of our life. There together, half asleep, full-bellied, entwined. And at last, I'm here, you're here. And we can't place what's real, but does it matter? My eyes close and rest there, and when I open them, you're closer. You question my gaze, and you know what it is that I can't say. So what is it then, to have the heart of a dove? Will your answer be the same as mine? I see one that flies in circles over solstice ceremony, wildly in love with this world, bathing in the early morning, heart pushed forward and far, a dove who perches on the moon's rosen edge. It gorges itself on the fallen summer fruits, and then it knows from what you were born. The flesh and bones of fine dining are the vision, the intention. An apparition so serene, overflowing, and tender of the flesh. For us, the feast of love will continue limitless. Oysters on the half shell, served with a mignonette. Stewed apples, figs, cheeses with a bloomy rind. Honeycomb, garlic confit, and bone marrow pâté together on a baguette. And I will wipe my mouth clean in finale. I print the photograph of our first loved in bed. I collect the monsoon water and place it on points of heat. I learn to say eternally in every language. I learn to bite through my resistance. And I watch the datura bloom through the solitude of night, and when I see them in the morning, leaves woven by calcite threads, their twirling flowers, still open, still wet, still whispering incantation, and colored by the same silvery, lightning white. I taste you on my mouth.

This is 96.9 FM, KMRDLP, Madrid, New Mexico. It is top of the hour, 8 p.m. right now. Welcome back to the studio, everybody. I hope you have enjoyed the show so far. We had a menagerie of different music. It started out with some classical. We had Max Richter's recomposition of The Four Seasons. We had Spring 0, 1, and 2 with in between my poem, Fine Dining Lightning White, which is incredibly long. Thank you so much for bearing with me. Then we moved into some Lana. We had some Diana Lopez, some Anais, some Lucid Beats, some Kuhn. That was just Louis Culture with Babe. We're starting the second half of the show now, and I have another poem for you. This one is much shorter, don't worry. I want to give a little bit of context, though, about this poem. This is the poem that began my love of poetry. It was the very first poem that I ever read, I was ever exposed to, and the first one that I ever learned to recite, and I was very, very young, and it was a mainstay between mostly my mother and I, but my entire family really loves this poem, and I am speaking of the very famous poem Kubla Khan by S.T. Coleridge. I have Kubla Khan tattooed on the back of my legs because just to remind myself to walk with my sense of poetics in everything that I do. And I just deeply love that poem, and I want to read it to you now. I read that when this poem was written, S.T. Coleridge was suffering from horrendous migraines and would dose himself hefty doses of opium. And when this specific poem came to be, he had taken quite a large dose of opium, and while it was kicking in, as he waited, he was reading, I think, a travel guide or a journal that mentioned Kubla Khan. And you see maybe the first couple of lines of Kubla Khan as what he was reading, and then it transitions into his dream state when he fell asleep. And when he fell asleep this time, Coleridge downloaded 300 lines of poetry. And when he awoke, he feverishly tried to write it all down and to preserve it, but then was visited by a friend of his, and the friend stayed for a while, and when the friend left, Coleridge was kind of left with he called Kubla Khan a dream, a vision, a fragment. And so we are left with what we have now, the three stanzas of Kubla Khan. And I want to read it to you tonight. I have to accompany this a really beautiful performance on the theremin from Gregoire Blanc. I guess we will get started. This is Kubla Khan by Samuel Coleridge. In Xanadu did Kubla Khan a stately pleasure dome decree, where Alph, the sacred river, ran through caverns measureless to man, down to a sunless sea. So twice 5 miles of fertile ground with walls and towers were girdled round, and there were gardens bright with sinuous rills where blossomed many an incense-bearing tree. And here were forests ancient as the hills, enfolding sunny spots of greenery. But oh, that deep romantic chasm
which slanted down the green hill athwart a cedarn cover, a savage place, as holy and enchanted as ever beneath a waning moon was haunted by a woman wailing for her demon lover. And from this chasm, with ceaseless turmoil seething, as if earth in fast thick pants were breathing, a mighty fountain momently was forced, amid whose swift half-intermitted burst huge fragments vaulted like rebounding hail or chaffy grain beneath the thresher's flail. And mid these dancing rocks, at once and ever, it flung up momently the sacred river, 5 miles meandering with a mazy motion through wood and dale the sacred river ran, then reached the caverns measureless to man and sunk in tumult to a lifeless ocean. And mid this tumult, Kubla heard from far ancestral voices prophesizing war. The shadow of the dome of pleasure floated midway on the waves, where was heard and mingled measure from the fountain and the caves. It was a miracle of rare device, a sunny pleasure dome with caves of ice. A damsel with a dulcimer in a vision once I saw. It was an Abyssinian maid, and on her dulcimer she played, singing of Mount Abora. Could I revive within me her symphony and song, to such a deep delight 'twould win me, that with music loud and long, and I would build that dome in air, that sunny dome, those caves of ice, and all who should see them there, and all should cry, beware, beware, his flashing eyes, his floating hair. Weave a circle round him thrice, and close your eyes with holy dread, for he on honeydew hath fed, and drunk the milk of paradise.

This is 96.9 FM, KMRDLP, Madrid, New Mexico. Thank you all so much for listening this evening. That was Willy Bobo with Fried Neck Bones and some Home Fries, one of my favorite dance tracks, if I'm honest. We've had, again, a menagerie of different things. We just got into some Latin kind of vibes at that last block there, and I want to switch up the vibe again and play you a couple tracks by my favorite band right now called Rattlesnake Milk. They were here in Santa Fe in January, I read, and that was before I discovered them, and I'm very upset about that, because I've been listening to the Chicken Fried Snake album just on repeat. I love it so much, and I'm going to play my favorite two tracks off that record for you here in just a moment. But if anyone out there listening can get Rattlesnake Milk back to New Mexico, please, please make it happen. Just really just for me. Anyway, here is Midnight Train by Rattlesnake Milk.

This is 96.9 FM KMRDLP Madrid, New Mexico. And that was On the Road by Rattlesnake Milk. And before that was Midnight Train by the same group. Man, I love that record. Such a good one. That's my summer record right there. it's been really fun dancing to that on a daily basis. Again, if anyone knows how to get Rattlesnake Milk back to New Mexico to play a show, please, for the love of God, make it happen, because I will 100% be there. I want to play another group out of Texas. I think Rattlesnake Milk started in Lubbock, and I think they're in Austin now. I can't remember what I read, the next band I'm going to play is from Texas as well, and it is Max Diaz, who I discovered on good old Instagram, and they do cowpunk. That is their official genre, and my favorite track by them is the one I'm going to play for you now, called Your Desire. And it's kind of metal, kind of yeehaw, kind of punk, and all around great. So here you are, Max Diaz with Your Desire.

0: Guess I'm gonna have to go to Texas for that. they need to come to New Mexico. I don't think they have. They need to. I'm gonna stay on the heavier vibe here for a moment. I watched a couple weeks ago now. I watched David Lynch's Wild at Heart for the first time. And I remember my mom telling me when I was young that my parents saw that in the theater, and that was the movie that solidified their love for one another, and inspired them to move in together and get married and eventually create the lady you're listening to right now. So I want to play a track from that soundtrack. If I can find it, I just found it. Wonderful. Okay. If you haven't seen this film, it's classic Lynch. It's campy, it's silly, it's freaky. And some of the scenes are just so profound and beautiful, and it's classic Lynch. But this song, Slaughterhouse by Power Mad, that I'm going to play for you now, plays over, I think, one of the best film transitions I've ever seen. Really, really great. And then it plays again later in the film, to a really great dance scene. So, I mean, if you're in the mood for some Lynch, definitely check out Wild at Heart. Here is the heavy Slaughterhouse by Power Mad.
1: The Lord is my shepherd, I shall not want. He maketh me to lie down in green pastures. He leadeth me beside still waters. He restoreth my soul. Yea, though I walk through the valley of the shadow of death, I will fear no evil, for thou art with me. Thy rod and thy staff, they comfort me. Thou anointest my head with oil. My cup runneth over. Surely goodness and mercy shall follow me all the days of my life, and I will dwell in the house.

This is 96.9 FM KMRDLP Madrid, New Mexico, and that was the legendary Kashmir by Led Zeppelin. we are back in the studio. We have really, really traveled through many different genres tonight. Thank you for for riding the wave with me. I read some poetry earlier for those of you who are who have tuned in after the fact. I read one of my personal pieces that's rather new, called Fine Dining Lightning White, and it was rather long. It was like a 13-minute read, so thanks again for sticking with me through all of that. And then I read the also legendary Kubla Khan by S.T. Coleridge, which was my my introduction to poetry when I was very young, like 6 or 7 years old. We had a lot of different music. As always, I just want to say this before I wrap up here. We have an expert coming in here for the next set. You can see the track listing online at kmrd.fm/listen, and it will have everything there for you. Thank you so much for tuning in. I'm about 5 minutes out here, and I'm going to throw on an Aussie track for you to wrap this up. Again, thank you so much for listening, and I will speak to you very soon, a couple weeks.

This is 96.9 FM KMRD LP Madrid, New Mexico. I'm DJ Thrifty. I'm here with you tonight in the junk joint, hanging out by the world's largest jukebox. I got Colton Hale coming down. Cousin Colton's going to play some tunes tonight for y'all. I'm going to start out with a little remix of a song from way back. See if you can figure out what it is. I'm not telling.

0: Howdy, friends. DJ Thrifty with you right here in the junk joint, hanging out by the jukebox. Happy to have all of you here. I'm here with Cousin Colton, too. He's hanging out tonight. He's going to play some tunes on his guitar.
1: Yeah, I got some sultry pickings for you. I'll tell you why.
0: He's probably got some new tunes he wants to share with you on the air. Get your recorders out. I open up tonight on the jukebox with Avalon, Roxy Music's tune, with the Lindstrom and Prinz Thomas version. Almost unrecognizable as the original, but a groovy remix nonetheless. And I threw on a couple of tunes in the jukebox from Mr. Savona. First one was Row, Fisherman Row, featuring Prince Allah. And I followed that with 100 Pounds of Kali. If you don't know what Kali is, look it up. That was featuring Cornell Campbell. And if you know what Kali is, 100 Pounds is nice to have. And then from the Little Miss Sunshine soundtrack, Devotchka doing Till the End of Time. Got a bunch of soundtracks in here tonight we're playing tunes off of. From the soundtrack to The Center of the World, one of my favorites, Robbie Robertson doing Rattlebone.

0: cruised around the world and found Alten Gun with Nederessen Syn.
1: Yeah.
0: You knew that. Also from the Center of the World soundtrack, DJ Cheb Aysaba. Everything he does is fantastico. A tune remixed by Trans Global Underground. Kise, Kise, where's the Sarenge mix? And right now, one of my favorite guitar players out of Jamaica, Ernest Ranglin, doing Fort Junie. The Junk Joint's open till 11. We're all hanging out by the jukebox. Happy to have you all here. Try to get a few shout outs in here before the tune's over. Probably in a few minutes we'll have Colton play one of his tunes. Looks like Buck Dodds is tuned in the Bozone, Montana. Got my new buddy Greg tuned in Salt Lake. Aaron McSorley tuned in. And my son Star up in Salt Lake's tuned in. Salt Lake's representing tonight. Cousin Justin liked the Alten Gun tune. I think Cousin Therese is going to be tuned in. She's at work. Sure, who else is tuned in? You got anybody tuned in there, Cousin Colton?
2: No, I totally spaced talking to anybody.
0: Time to text the familia. Time to get their ears on. Come down here in the Junk Joint. Hang out by the jukebox with us. If I didn't mention you and you're tuned in, I think Bob O'Boyle's tuned in up there in Montana. Hopefully he is.

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You're tuned to the Junk Joint Jukebox Show. I'm DJ Thrifty. Stick around. We got Colton Hale coming up live.

0: Been getting Cousin Colton ready here in the studio. Sorry if I'm bouncing from one ear to the other. Just this pot has having a little fun tonight on us.
1: Like a flower pot?
0: Like the fader. The fader is having some trouble. Started off the set with a few tunes that Cousin Colton picked out. Kellyetta did a version of 99 Luftballons in the German style. The Red House Painters with Have You Forgotten? Nick Drake got Fly on us. A little something from Robert Plant and Alison Krauss's album, Fortune Teller. Go see the Fortune Teller.

Then Where Do I Begin by the Chemical Brothers from the soundtrack to Vanilla Sky, that trippy movie with Brother Tom in there. And you just heard Jazzy Fat Nasties featuring The Roots with Let It Go. Right now, you're jamming to Professor Stu by The Mad Professor and Baby Dread. Got a few more peeps here in the junk joint. Ladenbrook, neighbors from down the road, got their ears on. Hopefully Rob up there in Salt Lake still tuned in. Sister Nicole came down to the junk joint. Brother Manas came all the way from Oakland. Nicole's up there in Gray Falls, Montana. Sir Scott Chambers, I think he's back in the 505, is tuned in. Cousin Jennifer is tuned in St. George, Utah. I think Utah has everyone beat tonight for representing. And Brother Ruben's down there, Rio Rancho, with his ears on.

0: let me know if I didn't mention you. You're hiding somewhere down here in the junk joint, dancing behind a crate of records. Cousin Colton's got the guitar out. He's getting ready. I heard there's a house party tuned in. Is that true?
1: Maybe.
0: Maybe. Got the brother and pals?
1: Maybe.
0: They better text you and let us know.
1: Airplane mode.
0: You still get texts by Wi-Fi?
1: No Wi-Fi right now.
0: Oh. We all need to do a little rain dance tonight. Things are looking a little too brown outside.
1: I don't know, man. We're going to get a fair deal of rain tonight according to the forecast.
0: I got my fingers crossed.
1: You know, you always hear about a forecast, but never a five cast.

I just got back from Utah myself. Played a little pickleball, saw some music, got to see my buddies Fat Paw, probably throw a tune on later from them. Went to Rob's house for a party with Fat Paw. Oops, Ruben's in Corrales. What was I thinking, saying the wrong town?

0: Hopefully the Carroll Cultural Center in Utah is blasting this. Okay, we're getting ready right now for some... What are you going to play for us, buddy?
1: Provisionally called Moon Lightning is the first one. Or Lightning Moon or something along them lines.
0: Lightning, moon, something in the sky. Oh, we got to get our guitar mic up. All right. Oh, sounding good. All right.

0: Yeah, brother. You want to play another one? You want to play another one later? What you thinking?
1: I could swing another one right now. Let me clean up that little muddy tone I heard a little bit.
0: All right.

0: That one's called Vulnerabilities and Expletive.
1: Yeah, brother. Loving that. I'm going to put a little something on from the Red Elvises and bring Colton back in a little bit here. Stay with us. Happy to have you down here in the junk joint with some live music.
0: Thank you.

Talk with me now, let me see through your eyes where there is so much light. We are biding our time for these myths to unwind, for these changes we will confront. So please beware with every place that you head, and look to your soul for these things that you know. For the trees that we see cannot forever breathe.

0: Everybody, it's me with the my voice magically going in and out of one speaker. If you're listening in stereo, yes, this is Eleanor Rigby by Jackie Mattu. You just heard Alice Peacock doing Sunflower. For that, October Project with Return to Me. And the Be Good Tanyas brought us Opal's Blues, one I hadn't heard forever. The Sundays, Here's Where the Story Ends. I always liked that tune. Joy Aladokun, Too High. My favorite producer of all times, Daniel Lanois, with Jolie Louis, the French Canadian himself. And from Tasmania, Xavier Rudd did Messages, and I was able to satisfy cousin Colton Hale's Red Elvis bewilderment with Good Golly, Miss Molly.
1: Oh yeah.
0: Colton played a couple tunes. Did his tune Lightning, followed that with V-I-S-T, Vist. One of these days you'll run into him and he'll tell you what that means.
1: Yeah.
0: On a stage near you. He's got another tune he's getting ready to play for you. Mi Amore Josephine. He's got her ears on. I'm gonna try to sneak in one from... Oh, looks like Wedge is tuned in up there in Seattle area.
1: ENW.
0: And Mr. Chambers is still tuned in. He's saying something about church. We took him to church.

0: get out and see some live music. Lots of good shows coming in the Santa Fe area. Wherever you are, live music is where it's at. You must support your local artists. Ain't that right, Cousin Colt?
1: You want to support your local artists.
0: Get out and see a open mic. See somebody busking on the street, make sure you throw a fin or two in the basket.
1: These are the local artists you're looking for.
0: Maybe throw 100 if you got it.
1: If you do.
0: What you got? What's the next tune?
1: Give
0: us a little preview.
1: This is one I wrote a while back. It's called Overzealous.
0: Overzealous.
1: Yeah.
0: Can never be overzealous about music, right?
1: Oh, not about music, no. No.
0: Imagine the subject's about something completely different.
1: Oh, definitely. But you know, you don't wanna give it all away. I'm not the Red Hot Chili Peppers. I don't gotta give it away now.
0: Well, let's see what you got. Roll with us, brother.
1: Alright, let me power on this here. I ain't pull the fire.
0: He's recording these things.
1: Oh, I was.
0: You got your phone on there, brother, and your microphones. Don't worry, you posting that stuff up to Instagram or
1: Instagram and
0: TikTok.
1: The TikToks. You can find me at Coltonius, Coltonius. That's what they called me as a child.
0: You can see that. You can see what he looks like. If you get on his Instagram, you need to put these mics on.
1: Do we got time?
0: Yeah, just a sec. Oh. He's going to put some mics up to make it sound real, real professional on the Instagram. He's got these Rode wireless ME mics. I've been seeing them all over these reels that everybody does. They got a little fuzzy top on them. See somebody with a little black square and a fuzzy top? He's got those mics. And Rode's been making great mics forever. And from what it sounds like, these are the cat's meow of selfies and making your own reels. He's getting her in landscape mode here on telephone. He's got the mic on the guitar. That was a guitar mic, and that was Rhodes going down. But they're made out of titanium or something, so they can handle it. I'll clip her on there for you, brother.
1: Good enough.
0: Are you ready?
1: Alrighty, let's go.

glancing. Yeah, brother. Well, we're just running to the end of this show. This is 96.9 FM KMRD LP Madrid, New Mexico. I'm DJ Thrifty. This was the Junk Joint Jukebox Show. I'll be here next week from 9 to 11. Solo, I think DJ Hepcat's off again next week. He'll be back the following week. Not sure who we'll have for some special guests perhaps next week, but make sure you tune in. Stay tuned tonight for the rest of the night. DJ Otto, the only DJ that goes all night. Thanks again for listening. Appreciate it. Watch your head when you're walking out of the junk joint. You don't bump it on the old mine timbers down there. And be careful, there's crazy sirens in the tunnel.

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Shining in the dark, she's the thrill I spy.

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All of the music in this hour was produced here in New Mexico. Thank you for tuning in.

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hopeless, half the void, the only opening. A fifth, my only friend, wrist, all begging to be open, slitting, flowing in. Formaldehyde and ice cubes of 40 and some broken whim. Still holding in, while the blood I be submerging in is coating on my pores. No alleviation of this grisly predicament that I'm drowning in. Want to assuage the pain of sin, be holding capable.

0: She's a slow sipper, big dipper, got a couple tricks with her best friend, so the party's done, and there's no liquor ocean in her eyes. Make the common soul shiver, blunted on reality, still I like to roll with her.
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1: 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All of the music in this hour was produced here in New Mexico. 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

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All of the music in this hour was produced here in New Mexico. 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

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But I've been building my family an empire in secret. Like I'm a hibernating bear that waits for a season. See, I'm on a quest to just be it, but being the best is an achievement. Believe I haven't reached yet. Really, to think it's even a quest worth conceiving leaves me feeling conceited, bleeding, my mouth's wet. See, I'd rather salute the veterans I believed in, either choose to stand by or make smiles wide like stand-up comedians. I'll stack up a pile of words to set a fire for the homeless to heat their feet against. See, I realize that real eyes see real lies, so it's no surprise I'm over the medians. And each verse is intricate and strategized, so it's hard for you to compete against. See, I've been good for a while, that's now the result of that experience. Effort, hard work, determination, and a little disobedience. See, nothing's immediate, even three aliens were born before we ever heard of Prometheus. I'm calculating on my reign from the storm to hand it back out to the neediest. Cause I'm sick of the greediness, so I take it as my job to teach and preach different ingredients. This boy's mean, I mean lyrically fluid gets heated kids with a level of heavy metal that makes most MCs tedious. After I'm done, they holding their tongue like someone went back and deleted it. See, I'm more determined now than I ever have been before. Continue crafting and spitting fantastic and taking your mental on a tour of the classics where masters put in more than 100,000 hours of practice. Seems to be drastic the way I consume an entire room full of plastics, but I'm done being cool with a few two-faced type cancers that can't respect the perspective enhancer. But the answer responds fast enough, the wind will gust to knock the earth off its axis, or at the very least drop trees and lumberjack with his axes. See, I'm reaping my axes to try to conceive more worth now rather than asking. It's Big Blue filling the...

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1: 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So stay tuned.

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Yeah, so what you wanna do? 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

0: 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How I'm an optimist with all the jest. Mayhem is so amazing. My celebration at every AM fortified live with the incantation. Am I similar vibes to fly? 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
1: I. When we come to it, we must confess that we are the possible. We are the miraculous. The true wonder of this world.

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All of the music in this hour was produced here in New Mexico. 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

nearly forgot, forgot. Victoria, Elijah, Olivia, Ian, Ashlyn, Lily, Tamir, Omari, Brianna, Trayvon, Tyrus, Leland, Eris. There are tens of thousands of allegations of child abuse in New Mexico alone each year. If you see something, say something. We have to do better.

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0: 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Turquoise Trail is like cool as rain.
1: 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This serves residents of Cerritos and Madrid and is in addition to the regularly scheduled Madrid Food Program weekly distribution on Fridays. 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
2: A relative of the tree frogs with habits resembling those of the plains spadefoot is a Mexican burrowing frog, Ternohylophodians. In this chorus of burrowing frogs recorded near Hermosillo, Sonora, duets are again discernible.

0: What one of us can hear that song and feel untied to the wilderness that was our beginning? To Western man, that cry filling the woods from every side is at once mournful and menacing, yet strangely alluring. While it paralyzes our own movement, we sense behind it the vague form pursuing tirelessly, its ghostly silence broken only by the final snarling leap, the abrupt scream. Well, such is the stuff that myths are built on, and such is the potential in the wolf's fear-striking ability, that the folk language of dozens of countries is filled with such tales. But from these tales, most of us form our lasting, erroneous impressions of the wolf. Because there is not a case, not one, of wolves attacking and killing man on this continent, there are rumors and adventure stories and fascinating lies, but no authenticated cases. Even though strangely on learning this, we feel a certain disappointment at being robbed of a delicious childlike fear. Mankind's fear of wolves is perfect. It surpasses our dread of tigers. We find them more dangerous than sharks.
1: Why?
0: Why this terror of a beast half our weight and almost identical in appearance to the dog, the most beloved animal outside our species? It is not his appearance that stops our heart. The opposite. His invisibility. It is possible to live in the same habitat with a wolf for years and never encounter him. He is elusive. We know he is near, for we see his tracks. We know he kills, for we see the remains. We know he lives.

twilight of the wolf's time on this planet, are we leaving behind the myths and the folk tales and learning some facts about the wolf and one or two things about his language? He once roamed the continent, filling his role in the wilderness. Then man showed up. Always, and the pattern never changes, man moves into the wolf's territory. When man arrived, he destroyed the wolf's natural prey, the buffalo, the moose, the caribou. He changed the habitat of the wolf and the wolf's prey, and he turned the lands over to his own defenseless beasts, the cow and the horse, sheep and goat. The wolf adapts. He kills and eats the only prey available to him, man's livestock. And while man fights back with guns and traps, snares and poisons, the wolf's only means of survival are his wits. So he learns to hide from man. He attempts to move away to other territory, away from the awful power of man. And so, once having the largest distribution of any large mammal in North America, today he is gone from all the United States but Alaska and part of the upper Great Lakes states. Even where he still lives, he is pursued because he kills deer, moose, caribou that man values for sport hunting. He lives and travels in his pack. With luck on his side, life lasts about 7 years. Although his jaws are powerful enough to snap a 2-inch log or crush an elk's thigh, they are seldom turned on his fellow wolves, and he never fights to the death. His teeth, his speed, his very strength are simply tools by which he has a chance to live long enough to continue his species. The wolf brings no more anger or ferocity to his task of catching and killing a deer than you or I do in eating a sirloin steak or picking apples. He never kills for the thrill of killing, and he returns to the kill over and over until it is finished. When he kills, he usually kills the old and the infirm, the diseased, and of course some young. By killing, he strengthens the herd. Ironically, by every kill, he ensures that the next victim will be even harder to take. As the Eskimo legend puts it so neatly, the wolf and the caribou are one, for the caribou feeds the wolf, but it is the wolf who keeps the caribou strong. The wolf is not a hunter, not in the way that the leopard is a hunter. The wolf's success at hunting comes because he is a wanderer. Indeed, this is a genetic trait. Wolves that keep moving find more prey and consequently survive longer. They slip into a tireless trot of about 5 miles per hour, which the wolf can maintain for half a day. The element of chance governs their encounter with prey as much as any specific hunting skill. As they cover the miles that make up a day's travel, they ordinarily come upon a herd or a single animal. When that happens, they give chase. And they are successful less than 7% of the time. That seems astounding until we remember that the wolf has made his prey strong. By culling the weakest and slowest, the wolf causes the remaining faster animals to become the breeding stock. And a newer, stronger animal is the result. And so the wolf travels and chases, and often enough wins. And the prey races away for its very life, and often enough wins. Life in the pack, though apparently simple, is extraordinarily intricate. Each wolf must learn exactly his position. He learns whom he can dominate, and he remembers those who dominate him. In each pack, there is one stronger wolf, which none can dominate, and who dominates all others. This is the leader, or alpha wolf. He leads his pack until he is deposed by a younger, stronger wolf, who then becomes the next alpha, the next leader. The leader must be forever alert, protecting his position of dominance, and displaying the leadership that will win food and shelter. When the wolf chooses a mate, it is done within the rules of dominance already established in the pack. About 3 weeks before the birth of the pups, the female begins to seek her den. Soon, for the billionth time, wolf pups enter the world. They are blind, deaf, and weigh about 1 pound. The female stays with them. The male continues to travel with the pack. When they bring down the prey, the male carries food back to the den, either in his mouth or in his stomach.

But aside from bringing the food, the male is not allowed to contribute much to the early upbringing of the pups. In about 2 months, the pups are big enough to leave the den, and the entire family moves out to a litter site. This is usually a large open area where the pups can play while the pack hunts. And now any member of the pack might become the babysitter. Wolves love wolf pups and will patiently suffer through long hours of aggravation by them. They delight in watching the pups play and join in rolling, jumping, chasing, and slowly impart knowledge that the pups will later use in stalking or pursuing and catching prey. Here in the open, if you could watch without being seen, you could learn some of the language of the wolf. First, the wolf's body language. When you have owned a dog long enough, you learn to read some of his body language. His tail wags when he's happy, he cringes when frightened, his lips pull back in a snarl when he's angry. But the wolf has a richer physical vocabulary. The way he holds his tail can broadcast his social position in the pack. He moves in again to display self-confidence. In another position, it implies a threat. In still another position, it demonstrates surrender. The wolf's face is also extraordinarily mobile. He has facial expressions that threaten, that show suspicion, that indicate puzzlement, that suggest pleasure. And these expressions can be read by all other wolves in the pack. One of the reasons wolves so seldom fight among themselves is that they can communicate their feelings so clearly, so a crisis situation is almost never reached. And the wolf employs sound. He whimpers and growls and barks and howls. The growl of the wolf is unmistakable. It is clearly a warning. It can mean get out of my sight, or this food is mine, or stay away from my pups. It is always unfriendly. We seldom think of wolves barking, but they do, and they seem to mean something by it. There is an alarm bark. The alarm bark is short. When it is given, wolves fall silent until they determine what the danger is. A second bark is a challenge. It helps the wolf establish territory, and it is a clear warning to intruders. And finally, the howl. The howl. That eerie wail that is by far the most significant call of all animals. The howl. The disembodied sound that gives shape to so much of our terror. One after another, never on the same note, never for the same length of time. All voices different, yet eternally unchanged. The wolf loves to howl. Listen. When a howl begins, all wolves in the area reply, seeking contact with one another. Some wolves will run to join the pack and contribute their own song. During the howl, each wolf is concerned with his own melody, but he's also aware of his brothers. The wolves often land on the same note. One or the other will soon shift by a note or two. Maybe wolves like chords. A typical howl may begin with a few long, low howls.

The howl sometimes serves to reunite the pack. Because the wolf is a wanderer, the pack often spreads out more than a mile. As they roam during their nightly hunts, the howl would help them maintain contact. The howl also can proclaim territory. And because one wolf recognizes the howls of his own pack, he can avoid trespassing onto another pack's territory. During his life, the wolf is seldom out of sound of the howl. Except during bad weather and except during the chase, the wolf may howl at any time, and when he does, other wolves will often join in. Sometimes the howl is a casual affair, with wolves barely getting to their feet. At other times, though, the howl is an obviously exciting event. The wolves show great interest in the howl and seek contact with each other until the howl ends. But today, that howl is heard less and less. As his numbers diminish and his lands are usurped, the wolf moves away. Soon, he will have no territories to retreat to. Soon, his kind will disappear. And this splendid creature, this living machine that has triumphed for 10,000 millennia, will follow other species into the absolute, irreversible emptiness of extinction. No science will replace him. No other being will possess his qualities. A strand in Earth's thin web of life will be gone. He has been driven from most of Europe. He is being driven from North America. He is bounted in Alaska, Ontario, and the Northwest Territories. He is poisoned and trapped. He is shot from airplanes and chased by riflemen on snowmobiles into the last retreats of vanishing wilderness.

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1: 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The deadline for submissions is August 23rd, and the festival will take place in September. 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

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And that's when she told me something like this. 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

to the jury, I intend to prove beyond a shadow of doubt that we are innocent and true love is not a crime.

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I look across the aisle at the process he wear, while people sitting back digging my nappy hair. A sister standing and no one even care. We're all just riding with our nose in the air. Another stop on the bus, some people boarding, different color than us. They hate to mingle, but no one makes a fuss. The thing about it, there's no one here we can trust. Of all the Sunday times of preaching, where all the folks that the script's been reaching, they're hard to find, like it's a crime. To do of good and brotherhood seems no one will, and the only thrill is doing bad, and that's kind of sad. So all I'm trying to say is what a way to waste the day. The black and the old fade, working the same jobs for the pay. But it seems here lately, we have nothing to say.

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To do of good and brotherhood seems no one will, and the only thrill is doing bad. That's kind of sad. So all I'm trying to say is what a way to waste the day. The black and the old fay working the same jobs for the pay. But it seems here lately we have nothing to say. We just stare and stare. 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
1: 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This is the Mellow Hours. I am the vegetarian butcher, standing in for the coach today. Let's start here.

You are tuned in to Madrid Community Radio. During the mellow hours, I'm the vegetarian butcher. I'm a volunteer DJ right here on KMRD. And stepping in for Coach this week. I'm so glad you've tuned in. We started off at the top of the hour with JJ Cale, Call Me the Breeze, followed by Dominique, Fille Aimée, Going Home. Bella Faux presented Here So Warm. That was featuring Joseph Shabalala of Ladysmith Black Mambazo. The always beautiful voice of Carole King, Way Over Yonder. Followed by Sufri Maracas, Lego de Le Vu Vincent. After that was the Milk Carton Kids, Younger Years, followed by Maya Fadiva, Lithium. That was Club de la Beluga Extended Mix. Jim James after that with Midnight, The Stars and You. And we just wrapped it all up with Rye Cooter on a Monday, right here on a Friday at 96.9 FM. This is Gerald Clayton, Like Water. And this is Club de Beluga. Up next.

0: right, hang with me here. We've got a little... Nancy Griffith went away due to a brush of the pen. Give me a moment, folks, and I've got... Okay. Bobby Darin's sitting there.
1: Staring at the sun. Been stoned since half past nine. Jive's alive from 9 to 5, my main man. I got my paper rolled.

0: Wasn't that lovely? You are tuned in to the Mellow Hours. It is Friday, the 10th of July in the year 2026. It's just about top of the hour. So let's play this.
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0: Yes, indeed, it is 9 o'clock, and you are tuned in to 96.9 FM KMRDLP, Madrid, New Mexico. I am the vegetarian butcher, and I've got a little

I'm standing in for Coach today. We just played Anna and Elizabeth. Very day I'm gone. Bobby Darin before that with Jive. Nancy Griffith, Drive-In, Movies and a Dashboard. That's Dashboard Lights. Before that, First Aid Kit with Stay Gold. And a Matt Tiegler original, all the way from Chicago, Illinois, Summer Lover Song. Club de Beluga featuring Ana Luca sang The Road is Lonesome. I think that brings us up to date. 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I've just been informed that they are return campers. 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

This just in. It's 9:30 a.m. and I was just given this news alert. We're interrupting our broadcast for one last special announcement. Seems to be a mysterious message for, let me see. I'm getting the feed. Oh yes, this is a mysterious message for KMRD campers. They're on their last day of radio camp, so I hope they're listening. Here's what it says. Here's the announcement. Hear this, campers. One more clue left to find. Before we leave the Riddlers behind, you'll find me here in the station with you. But I have two doors you cannot walk through. There's water above me and tile below. I come to your aid after you have to go. Knock when you enter, so no one's surprised. You'll have to crouch just a little, you guys. All right, that was an important announcement. Thank you for tuning in to 96.9 FM worldwide at kmrd.fm. Go campers, go.

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And breathe. 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Rock them like a baby who's 9 days old. And we rock, rock, rock.

Hey, that just about wraps up the Mellow Hours. Some more most excellent news I have is from 10 until noon today. You've got campers holding down this space. You've got a great schedule lined up. Some really skilled radio DJs. Oh, that was from the Babe soundtrack. That'll do, pig. I'm going to tell you what we played. I'm going to throw down a few more tunes and hand it all over to Stellan, Ian, and Annie, our amazing camp leaders.

Looks like where did I end it all? No, I don't know why. Played some Starfish and Coffee. Oh, before that was Cinematic Orchestra.

with colors. And then Prince served a starfish and coffee. Little Nina Simone, no opportunity necessary. Followed by Marissa Anderson, Deep Gap. Iris DeMent with John Prine. We're Not the Jet Set. Thanks to my best, my golden friends out there that feed me sweet songs like Little Rumba by Poisson Rouge. Mm-hmm. David Bowie after that with Golden Years. David Bowie. Yunduyo Weyu. That was Uma Fali. Little Habana Twist, Club de Beluga. And I've gotten word back that the campers received that important riddle. That important clue. And the riddle has been solved. So everyone can be rest assured. Maya Fadiva again with You've Got a Friend in Me. That interactive song was The Shimmy by Kira Wheely. Nigel Westlake from the Babe soundtrack. That'll do, pig, that'll do. This is Abigail Washburn and the Spirit Quartet, Oh Me, Oh My. And you've been listening to The Mellow Hours on Madrid Community Radio. I'm the Vegetarian Butcher. It's been my great honor to stand in for the coach today. And I'll be coming back on air. So if you're around, the Sweet and Lovely Hour will be back on Wednesday mornings at 9 a.m. I'm going to play some loud music next, all right? Thanks for tuning in. Have fun out there.

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You've been listening to the Vegetarian Butcher filling in for the coach on the mellow hours this morning. I'm here to get us ready for another round of Radio Camp Kids shows. Hope you caught them yesterday, but if not, stay tuned. We've got six kids from KMRD's 2026 edition of Radio Camp coming up with their original shows, taking over the broadcast here all the way until noon. Thank you so much for listening.

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My DJ name is DJ JD, and then the show is JD's Out. Now I'm going to play a song, and okay.

That was Wellerman by Nathan Evans. And now I'm going to read a PSA. And so I wrote this one. So please visit the community garden and help around. And it's from 4 to 7 Wednesdays. And the next song I'm going to play is Drunken Sailor. I'm not going to recognize this time, but okay. So here we go.

0: So that was Willamette. That was Drunken Sailor by Nathan Evans again. And so now I have a guest in the room, and he is DJ Magentical. So I'm going to interview him about some book that we
1: did. Thank you for having me.
0: Okay, so my first question is, what book does Blue Star die in?
1: Well, first Warriors. You should probably have told them the book series that yeah. we're
0: So this is Warriors Cats, and so he knows a lot about it. We've listened to most of the audiobooks. There's
1: Not
0: like
1: all of them.
0: I said most.
1: Like the first series. You've listened to all of them.
0: Yeah, and we're starting to get into the second series. So, in what book does Blue Star die?
1: In book five, she is killed by drowning while she leaps at a pack of dogs that is attacking ThunderClan, and she bowels the leader of the pack over into a gorge with a river running through it, and the dog dies, and the rest of the pack leaves, and Blue Star dies.
0: Okay, well, that's kind of dramatic, but, okay. So the next question I have is, in what part does Fireheart become Firestar?
1: In the first part of the last book in the series, then Fireheart becomes Firestar after being Blue Star's deputy to being ThunderClan's leader.
0: Okay, so I don't really have any more questions after that, so I just have just chat. So I might come up with a few questions while we're doing that. Why do you like Warriors so much?
1: Like, usually I like adventure stories, and this has, like, some journeying stories, some battle stories, and it's just a really good mix.
0: So, okay, that's cool. And what is the author of these books?
1: Aaron Hunter.
0: Okay. Now, why do you like them so much?
1: Like I said.
0: Oh, I asked the same question? Whoopsie. What is your favorite character in Warriors?
1: Oof, that's hard.
0: I know, that's why I said it.
1: I've always liked Scourge. Even though he's a pretty small, he packs a giant punch.
0: He killed the leader with 9 lives in 1 swipe.
1: Yeah, right down the belly, all the way to the tail.
0: Pretty vicious swipe. Also, Scourge is the leader of ThunderClan, so he... Cats listen to him because he's the most vicious of all of them.
1: He has dog's teeth on his claws. So above his claws, or depending on the illustrator it is.
0: Yeah.
1: And Scourge has dog teeth on his claws.
0: Sharpened.
1: And they're sharpened so that he can do those powerful swipes.
0: And so there's another character named Barley. He lives in a barn that has a bunch of mice in it. So he's living well. And he had another cat come. His name is Ravenpaw. And he left because Tiger Star died.
1: No, not Tiger Star didn't die, and Tiger Claw tried to kill him.
0: Yes, because
1: she knew, Ravenpaw knew that Tiger Claw, killed the ThunderClan deputy to try and get himself into. Deputy position because he's always been ambitious and he wants to become ThunderClan's leader.
0: So he when he was finally deputy, he killed one of the deputies, Redtail, and hoping he would be the replacement. But he wasn't, so finally he was the replacement, and he got more ambitious, so he went and got in contact with a savage group who attacked Thundercat's camp.
1: Actually, no. It was Broken Stars, like warriors that fled with him after ThunderClan rid him from ShadowClan.
0: Oh, yeah, right.
1: And Tiger Claw actively attacked Blue Star.
0: In her own den.
1: So he got expelled. And Fireheart became deputy.
0: So after that, Tiger Claw became leader of Shadow Clan, known as Tiger Star. So he had made. So Shadow Clan had a sickness, like, for a month. And so after the sickness passed, the Shadow Clan was weak, not really. How do I say this?
1: Not doing well. And also, you said month, it's actually a moon.
0: Month, moon, same thing.
1: Same length, similar lengths of time.
0: Yeah.
1: Except one's what the warriors call it, one's what the humans call it.
0: Yeah.
1: Two legs in the story.
0: Yeah. Humans mean two legs. Star means they're the leader. So, and then deputy, you have your warrior name. But your warrior name is the initial name that you always have. Like, you start as Tiger Paw, Tiger Claw, Tiger Star.
1: Tiger Kit.
0: So, you go up through the ranks. When you're Kit, that means, like, kitten, you have your name, then Kit. Then when you are an apprentice, you have Tiger, then Paw. It's always Paw because they are learning to paw. And after that, warrior, in this case, it's Tiger Claw. But it usually would be something. Well, it's really anything. It could be really anything. So, how did you learn about this?
1: Me being bored in the library.
0: Which library?
1: Pretty sure the Madrid Library.
0: So, yeah, at one of the galleries, we have a library in Madrid here.
1: We're not supposed to talk about it.
0: Yeah, I just said it. No.
2: Okay.
0: Okay, so this was a good time with you in the studio. So, I love you being here. I just like talking to you.
1: Well, it's fun being here.
0: Yes, it is. Okay. This is the end of the show, and so, this is 96.9 FM KMRD, LP, Imagine New Mexico. And thank you for listening to Jay's Out on radio. The next one is Magenta Claw, the one I just was talking to about warriors. And that's good.

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That was, the first on the set was Genius by the Fat Rat, and then someone sounds, I don't know exactly where. And I'll do a PSA now. Alert Santa Fe. 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And next I'm going to do some thunder sounds and then Escaping Gravity, also by the Fat Rat.

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0: 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And my first song is gonna be Fishhead.
1: Fish heads, roly poly fish heads, fish heads, eat them up, yum.

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0: That was Chicken Banana by the Crazy Music Channel. And I'd like to give a shout out to Gabe from, so my friend invited me to this theater, and this guy who worked here, he liked me, and we just started becoming interactive with each other, and he was gonna listen today, and I wanna give a shout out for him to listening to me. And I'd also like to give a shout out to there's a person in here the other day, and was playing Fish Heads, and I wouldn't be playing the Fish Head song and everything unless if I haven't heard that song. So thank you, that guy. And now I'm gonna read a PSA. 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All proceeds benefit the station's operating budget. Thank you for your support. And now I'm gonna interview Dean. Yes. Okay, so he's DJ Tomato on
1: Bad Days.
0: And DJ
1: Oscar Bob
0: on
1: Good Days.
0: And okay, what do you do on your phone most of the time?
2: Probably play games, and sometimes I watch videos and watch shows, but I mainly play games
1: on my phone.
0: Okay. Do you like the Fish Head song?
1: I love the Fish Head song. It's the best song ever.
0: I agree.
1: Yeah.
0: Why did you join radio camp?
2: I heard about it in town one of the first years I moved here, and it seemed fun. And it's pretty fun. It's really fun.
0: What do you like to do after school?
2: After school, usually I go home and I relax and I get a snack. And I eat dinner.
0: Okay.
2: Yeah.
0: How often do you drink Gatorade?
2: Every day. Especially the cool blue flavor in Arctic Blitz.
0: All right. Well, thank you for coming into the studio.
2: You're welcome.
0: Dean, and I'm going to turn your mic off now.
2: Okay. Bye.
0: Bye. Do you want any words?
2: No.
0: Okay. He's on mic, sorry, right?
2: Bye-bye.
0: All right.
3: Yay, I'm here.
0: Now I'm going to interview DJ IDK.
3: Mm-hmm. Yeah.
0: So DJ IDK, what do you like to do in Albuquerque?
3: I like going to my friend's neighborhood because, I have a bunch of friends there. My second best friend, my best friend, a lot of my other friends, they just live in that one neighborhood and they know each other. So, I go trick-or-treating there and it's fun.
0: Oh, okay. Do you have any siblings?
3: Uh-huh. I have a brother.
0: Okay. What's his name?
3: His name is Sloan.
0: Okay. Nice. Do you like to watch the World Cup?
3: Uh-huh. Yeah.
0: Okay.
3: Definitely.
0: Do you have a collection of anything?
3: Oh, back then I used to really want to collect those Wendy's monster things. Yeah. I was just missing the Frankenstein and the ghost. And I need the ghost because my name is Casper, so therefore I need the ghost.
0: What other places have you went on vacation?
3: I've been to California 3 times. Colorado. Oh yeah, I forgot. I've been to Ouray. And I've also been to here. And Costa Rica. And there is this one place, I forgot what it was called. It was Blue something.
0: All right. Well, thank you for coming in here, DJ IDK.
3: And after him, it's gonna be me, DJ. Yeah. Yeah.
0: Okay. Yeah. Okay. Now, thank you for listening, everybody. And
3: Fish Heads. Fishheads?
0: Up next is DJ IDK.
3: Fishheads? I thought he was gonna...
4: Fish heads, roly-poly fish heads, fish heads, fish heads, eat them up, yum.

Yay, now I am the DJ. I am DJ IDK, and I now own this radio station for like 5 minutes, 10 minutes, I don't know. And this is, 96.9 FM KMRD LP Madrid, New Mexico. Yeah, that's the top of our radio station ID. I don't know this, but yeah. This is IDK. I'm from Albuquerque, and it has nothing to do with anything from Albuquerque because I'm from Albuquerque, and that's all. So I'm going to be interviewing people. So, yeah. Now, it is time to tell you the weather.

is Friday. The low is 63 at 6 a.m. The high is 93 at 3 p.m. And UV is extreme at 12 p.m. Now tomorrow, Saturday, it is low. The low is 64 at 6 a.m. The high is 93 at 3 p.m. And the UV is extreme at 2 p.m. So it's different. And it's windy at 5 p.m. and cloudy the rest of the day. I forgot to read the last one. Well, like today, it's sunny all day, basically. Yeah, and then this one next tomorrow is windy at 5 p.m. and cloudy the rest of the day. And then on Sunday, which is the 12th, it is, the low is 62 at 6 a.m. They're all 6 a.m. at the lows for some reason. 88 at the high at 2 p.m. UV is 10 at 12 p.m. And it's gonna be windy at 7 p.m. and the sunny rest of the day because it's Sunday. That makes sense, right? Well, I feel like I'm just gonna listen to this song until it ends because it's nice music. And I'm gonna play. Oh, yeah, I'm gonna play a music album, which I've still not decided. I know.

out that there's one more minute. I mistake that. Yes. Yeah, I did. I mistake that. Now there's like one more minute, definitely.

I was going to interview one person, but now I'm going to interview two because I'm just reckless. Yeah. Yeah, I feel like this is all the song. Bye! Well, I'm going to put this. I don't know why I said bye. All right. How do I turn on the mic? Oh, yeah. All right, you guys can come on now.

0: you guys can come on now.
1: Hello, hello. Thank you so much for having us in the studio.
0: Yeah, your mic is on.
2: Is it?
0: Yeah, it is.
2: Okay. Well, hello again.
0: This is like
2: I
0: a news.
2: My show.
0: This is like
2: if
0: a
2: you
0: news.
2: You recognize my voice? It's the same voice from my last
0: this,
2: show.
0: This is like a news podcast. Let's be honest.
1: Well, thank you for having us in here, DJ IDK.
0: Yes. I don't know.
1: And I like the music we're talking over here. What is the song here?
0: Peg by Steely Dan.
2: Peg, okay.
0: Man. I'm feeling all it's so baby for me. All right. I have a question for y'all. What's your favorite animal? No, I'll make this music a bit louder. Perfect.
2: But is it perfect? Okay.
0: Yeah.
2: I think it's a bit loud, but I think it's a bit loud.
0: Is this a good?
2: Probably, yeah. If I know radio shows. What's my favorite animal? Koala.
0: Koala?
2: Yeah, I like koalas.
1: This is DJ Pizza Slice, and my favorite animal is a sea turtle.
2: Oh, yeah, by the way, he's healthy, this with the brothers. He was really good at my show.
1: Too. Very happy to be here. DJ IDK, what is your favorite animal?
0: I didn't know my favorite animal until I was like 5. It's a pug.
1: A pug? What do you like about pugs?
0: They were cute, and they're adorable, and they could conquer planets.
1: Do you have a pug?
0: No. I just realized I wasn't talking straight into the mic.
1: I think we can hear you.
2: Yeah, I think it's okay.
0: Oh, yeah.
2: Like, what's Legos, like, all the way over there when we were doing a radio show? And Mom was over there, we could see.
0: All right, what's your guys' favorite movie?
2: Labyrinth.
0: That's actually a really good pick.
2: Yeah. I went to go see it on the big screen yesterday at the movie theaters.
0: I saw Labyrinth on the movie theater as well.
1: What do you guys like about Labyrinth?
0: It's not my favorite movie, but like
2: the illusion.
0: It's really good.
2: The illusion.
1: The puppets.
2: The funniness.
0: The
2: Muppets.
0: Yeah,
2: that's a
0: Muppets. Yeah. I love that word. I mean, it was like, you could keep going up the short path, or you could fade through that wall. And it's like, wait, but going straight to the short path, and she just fades.
2: Oh, yeah,
0: she
2: went up in a little worm.
0: Yeah.
2: And she was like, come inside, have a nice cup of tea.
0: And, yeah. Wait, hold on.
1: DJ IDK, what's your favorite movie?
0: My favorite movie is Flow, that movie, that fun movie.
2: Yeah, it's so good. That's
1: such
2: pretty,
1: a good movie.
2: It's sad, though, too.
0: Yeah. It is sad. It is.
2: Yeah, it's very sad. I saw it at my grandma's house.
0: All right, next song. This is also Dirt. This is Dirty Work by Steely Dan.
2: Dirty Work.
0: All right. What's your guys' favorite TV shows?
2: The Smurfs.
1: Well, we were talking
0: That's more of a movie, though.
2: I think it's more of a show.
1: You guys reminded me earlier that Scooby-Doo is a great show.
0: Yeah. So is it your favorite?
2: I watch it, like, every 2 months.
1: Every 2 months?
0: I watched it, like, in May. Watched an episode on, like, May, so 2 months ago.
1: Oh, wait. I want to ask you questions about Flo. What do you like about that movie?
0: It's just like the animation is really good.
1: Who's your favorite animal in the movie?
0: The capybara.
2: Oh yeah, the capybara is so cute.
0: He's just like doesn't care about anything. He's just like, oh, so my bird friend got his wings snapped. I don't care. I'm on my raft.
1: Yeah, I love how nobody speaks in that movie. Mm-hmm. There's no dialogue, but you kind of know what they're saying.
0: Yeah, so like if you're like deaf, then you could like watch it and you could still get it.
1: Yeah, where it's like all those animals speak different languages, but we all speak a universal animal language, it seems.
2: Yeah. What's your favorite movie?
1: My favorite movie might be The Jungle Book. The original, Disney one.
0: I watched it.
1: Yeah? I love The Jungle Book. I used to watch it with my grandfather.
0: But, Wait, was it the cartoon or the live action?
1: No, the cartoon. The cartoon one. That was made before I was born.
0: Yeah.
1: Yeah, with Baloo and Bagheera and the
0: vultures. The live action, the gorilla, what was his name?
1: I don't know. I didn't see the live
0: King
1: action.
0: The King Gorilla.
1: I didn't see it.
0: The King Gorilla, he's also in the cartoon.
1: Oh.
3: I saw a live action Stitch, which is my second favorite.
1: I can't remember the name of the orangutan.
0: It was like King
1: Louie. King Louie, of course.
0: In the live action, he is terrifying.
1: Yeah. Oh, yeah. I remember seeing the trailer for that. Yeah. I like the cartoon version.
0: Yeah.
1: Yeah.
0: He's like small and he's actually.
1: Yeah.
0: Alrighty. So now I'm gonna have to make up questions. Oh well, no. I have one more question. Wait, did I say? Oh yeah, I didn't answer my favorite TV show.
1: Oh yeah, what's your favorite TV show?
0: Invincible.
1: I don't know that show. Tell me about it.
0: It's pretty violent.
1: Oh, is it a cartoon?
0: It's like an animation.
1: Animation?
0: I just finished season 2 because like, meh. You have to get the Prime thing, and I might have it at my house. But like, it's the first 2 seasons are free, and then you have to like buy the Prime subscription. Mm. But I have a Prime subscription at my house, so I can finish it at my house.
3: How scary is it?
0: It's not that scary. It's actually really violent, though.
1: Mm. I have a question for you, DJ IDK. You seem to be playing a lot of Steely Dan. Is that your favorite band?
0: No.
1: It's not?
0: I'd like
3: to play something different.
0: My favorite band swears, kind of. My favorite song they swear, and so like I couldn't really play it.
1: Mm. Okay.
0: Maybe I could play some clean songs.
1: Yeah, maybe another next time you're on the radio. Should we? What do you think? Should we let the listeners listen to the Steely Dan song, or what do you?
0: I feel like I can just. I maybe can. I just want them. Oh, maybe I could take a song break.
3: Yeah.
0: Yeah.

six people that are going to be coming on this radio are DJ Sloth Vampire and DJ Jeff Basil.

0: All right, this is my epic outro. Yeah. So next, I'm pretty sure I will, Sloth Vampires next. And yeah. And after that, it's gonna be, Jeff Basil, like I just said. So we're gonna take a 5-minute break because that's what we're doing in between every rotation. So yeah. Yeah. I've been pretty sure my aunt and my mom might be listening to this. Probably not though.
1: No, they might be.
0: I know. I basically just did because my mic is on this time though.
2: Is my mic on?
0: All right. Now your mic is on.
2: Mine?
0: Nah. Oh, I turned it off. Bye.
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And this is KMRD 96.9 FM LP Madrid, New Mexico. 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Next up, you'll be hearing The Line by 21 Pilots.

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The Madrid Community Toolshed is open on Sundays between noon and 4 p.m. The toolshed is located behind KMRD at 2870 Highway 14 and can be accessed by walking up the path on the north side of the building through tumbleweeds. 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The recipe is 1/3 cup pine nuts toasted, 1 tablespoon lemon juice, 2 smashed garlic cloves, 1/4 teaspoon ground black pepper, 1/4 teaspoon red pepper flakes, 10.5 fresh basil cups of fresh basil leaves, 2/3 cup extra virgin olive oil, 1/2 cup of grated Parmesan cheese, and blend that all together, and you will have a delicious pesto. I will now be playing Jerk It Out by the Caesars.

0: I will now be interviewing DJ Charizard. It is DJ Jeff Basil, and I'll be interviewing him on Radio Camp.
1: Yes, thank you. Okay.
0: So, what do you do at camp?
1: Well, this year we actually, if you were listening to Camp ID at these times, you might have heard them, but we got some mysterious messages telling us, giving us clues to find puzzle pieces, and we're trying to solve a mystery.
0: That's cool. So how close are you guys? And like, are you almost there, or like?
1: Actually, we got our last hint today, so now we have the puzzle complete, and we have to go somewhere at a certain time to find something, find a prize, is what it says.
0: Oh, cool.
1: Oh yeah.
0: So.
1: And one more thing. And we also do fun little activities such as building little radios. And we do a bunch of little fun things. Like we make our DJ badges. We make posters for KMRD. Stop flexing your badge. I guess what? Anyway, and yeah.
0: So how long have you been coming here? Is this your first year, second year? How long have you been coming?
1: I believe this is my second or third. I don't know.
0: Have you, like, do you enjoy camp? Like, did you come by choice, or did your parents want you to come?
1: I came by choice, because the first year, they started doing it, I was like, oh, that seems cool. I want to check that out, see what's about. So I went there. I came to the summer camp, and it's really fun. It's a week, but you do a bunch of fun stuff, and that's why I chose to come to Radio Camp.
0: Cool. Can you tell me more about the clues? Like, how did you guys know that there was going to be, that you were going to get a clue on the radio?
1: Well, I missed the first day, so I don't know how we figured that out. I think the, like, teachers told us, like, not teach the DJs.
0: Cool.
1: I don't know fully. But okay. Basically, we know every day at 10:30 during our snack, we'd get a mysterious message from we don't know who, and we don't know what it's for, but the puzzle told us to go somewhere at a certain time.
0: That's cool. That was DJ Charizard, and that's the end of the talk.
1: Yes.
0: So
2: thank you for having me on the show,
0: so now this is the end of the show, so goodbye, have a nice day.

0: I am DJ Vampire Slaw, and my show name is Furball Show. This is 96.9 KMRD LP Madryn, New Mexico. First, I'm gonna interview someone, and I'd like you to say hello to DJ Sprite.
1: Hello?
0: I love that. DJ Sprite is here to, she's an expert on fairies. So I'm gonna ask her a few questions. What do you do to help fairies?
1: Well, I like to go out into the wild.
0: What can we do to help fairies?
1: Well, you should stop littering and chopping down trees to make land.
0: She's very mad about this subject, so I don't like to get her really mad, okay?
1: What
0: do you do to help fairies? I meant, what do you do to meet fairies?
1: Well, I like to build fairy houses.
0: What's a good place to make a fairy home?
1: In the wild, where not a lot of humans are.
0: What are common names for fairies? Okay, that's the end of my interview with DJ Sprite. She's getting a little, I sometimes call her a tree because she's getting a little sappy over here. So I'm just gonna take her out of here real quick. Okay, now we're gonna play some Teenage Dirtbag. And do I?

Hello, and now I'm here to read a PSA about bugs. Bugs are important. Stop squishing them. Without bugs, the planet would not exist. Imagine if people tried killing you. Bugs are not usually dangerous. Save the bugs. For more information, find the Bug Girl at Madrid Fairs. Now I'm going to do a little World Cup review that is not the whole thing, just the important parts. At the start of the game, there were a lot of

like holding back France, because France is like one of the best teams in the world. So at the next half, the Koundé got a handball, which is not very usual in professional league soccer. And Mbappe scored, and then Dembele. So I guess they were just kind of like, they really wanted to beat this team because they knew they were a little bit better. So at the end of the game, it was 2-0, France won. And now I'm going to play for you a song called Castle on a Cloud, and I'm playing this song for my sister Georgia, because she loves this song.

This is the end of my show, and it is 96.9 KMRD LP, Madryn, New Mexico. My DJ name is DJ Vampire Sloth. My show name is Furball Show, and I might just read you the PSA again, because that's a really, it's really important that as many people can hear this. Bugs are important. Stop squishing them. Without bugs, the planet would not exist. Imagine if people tried killing you. Bugs are not usually dangerous. Save the bugs. For more information, find the Bug Girl at Madryn Fairs. The Bug Girl is also known as Frances Fielder. So, yeah. And

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Good afternoon, Madrid, Cerritos, and beyond. It is high noon in the land of enchantment, and it is spicy outside. Whoa, welcome to the Wild Shaman Hour, where we talk about everything mystical, magical, and metaphysical. I am your host, Reverend Wildheart. It is Friday again. Okay. I don't understand how fast time is going. It is Friday again. And it just, this, you know, we're just whipping through the summer. It's just wild. Ah, but take a deep breath. Ooh, we made it through the week. We made it to the 4th of July. Oh, and thank God nothing happened. What a blessing that there was no acts of violence and nothing bad happened on our 250th birthday as a country. So that is always a beautiful and good thing. But we made it through the week. Like I said, it is spicy. We have this heat dome that was over the East Coast over last weekend, and now it's over the West Coast and the Southwest. And holy moly, I got into my car yesterday to go to a gardening job. And I don't know, it must have been like 2:30. And I started my car. And, you know, your car is sitting in the sun baking. You know, like I said, they take the temperature and the shade. But my car, when I turned it on at 2:30 yesterday, said it was 115 degrees baking in that sun. That's pretty intense. I'm used to seeing that when I lived in Las Vegas, Nevada, in the Mojave Desert. You know, good old Sin City gets pretty spicy too. But whoa, I wasn't expecting that here in Santa Fe. But it was pretty hot yesterday. And today is going to be even hotter, and I think tomorrow's pretty hot. By the weather report that I got from the kids, we have the summer radio boot camp, and my gosh, these kids are awesome. They are the future of tomorrow with radio. I just love listening to them. It really makes me excited to see what's going to happen with radio, because, you know, it was kind of scary for a while. Radio is dying down. You know, everything's streaming now and all digital, but, you know, to see that we are letting kids be exposed to radio and what it's like to be a DJ on air. That's so cool. So that's so cool to have them in house. Lots of energy here, and I love it. Ah, so you know how I love to take a deep breath and start the show with a poem. And today I have a poem from the book Between the Stones. And this poem is called Not Knowing, and it is by Kaya Sinnenberg. Not Knowing. I am willing to not know, to linger in that shadowy in-between place, in the sometimes awkward silence. I'm willing to hold the part of me that is afraid of the dark, that desperately wants to run headlong towards the first gleaming light, no matter the source. I'm willing to have the patience to wait until the mud settles and my mind is clear. To trust the fertility, the stillness, to seek the clearer, brighter light that burns just beyond the shadows. Not knowing. And we're in that time of not knowing. We are in that time of just kind of going day by day, wondering what's going to happen. But, you know, not all who wander are lost. And I'm a wanderer right now, and I'm sure a lot of you are too. We're wandering in this wilderness, and we're wondering, where is life taking us? What is happening in this world? But you know what? We come together with our teeny tiny dose of spiritual rebel radio, which is Friday at noon with the Wild Shaman Hour. And we get that dose, and we go forward with the confidence, knowing deep down inside, everything is working in our favor. The universe has a divine plan, even if we don't understand it. So we just have to keep that faith. And today I wanted to kind of bring up that idea of being a spiritual rebel, because I know I'm a spiritual rebel, and I probably know many of my cool cat listeners out there are spiritual rebels if you're listening to me. You know, I'm not your conventional, I guess, I'm not religious. You know, I may be an ordained animal chaplain and I may be a minister, but I'm not religious. But, you know, it's hard. I'm kind of on the fringe because I called myself a Christo pagan, which is, I think Jesus is cool. And they say Jesus was a shaman. So I know many Christians would not like that. And speaking of being that spiritual rebel and Jesus being a shaman, he was a healer. I got noticed last month
And I wasn't sure if I was going to talk about this, but I feel I should share it. Speaking, we're talking about being a spiritual rebel. I got a notice last month that I did my chaplain training. With the International Fellowship of International Fellowship of Chaplains. They're based out of Texas. I did the training. I did the background check. I did all this stuff. I finally got, approved. I was probably a chaplain for about a month, and then I got a letter in the mail that someone got on my social media and saw that I practice shamanism. And that goes against their ethics. As I found out, they're Southern Baptists, so they're very strict with their ethics with certain stuff like that. So probably, I don't think they even know what shamanism is. They gave me the boot, which is okay. I was upset for a moment, but I'm like, I am a spiritual rebel. Okay, if they're not going to accept that, if that's bad, if they say that they're inclusive with their chaplaincy work, but I can't be part of this group because of my things that I practice, even though, yeah, I believe in Jesus, I believe in God, the divine, whatever, and it's not good enough, well, then good riddance. So that just inspired me, we are spiritual rebels, and we have to keep that path. Even when these roadblocks come and give us disappointment, and we're like, why did I go through all this and then have this happen? There's a reason. And I may not know the full reason, but it will be hopefully, I will be enlightened later down the path of why all this happened. And, all the training and all the people and all the ideas I've met with chaplaincy, it's not a waste of time. But yeah, I got booted out. So I am officially a spiritual rebel. I am a unicorn amongst sheep. And I know many of you feel like unicorns too. So, embrace that unicorn. Embrace it. Don't try to dim your light because other people don't accept your path. I accept, hey, you Southern Baptists, if you think I'm a bad person, then that's okay. Each to his own with that. I don't care. So on that note, we're going to take a short music break. And then we're going to come back and talk about being a spiritual rebel and kind of what that means. So we're going to jump into some My Chemical Romance and All American Rejects real quick. So enjoy, sing, and move along. And I will be right back in a flash.

When everything is wrong, we move along. That's perfect motivation. And we sing. We don't dim our voices. I don't or lower our voices or do whatever with our voices. We sing and we move along. And I thought those were two perfect songs to just kind of get us in the mood of being spiritual rebels. We don't dim our light. We don't lower our voices. I mean, we're respectful, yes, but we let our uniqueness be seen and be heard because that is the divine expression coming through us. So there you go. I want to get a quick shout out to Reverend Liz from Unity Santa Fe, who sent me a text and said she's listening. So thank you for listening, Reverend Liz. It's always good to know there's people that I care about out there listening on the airwaves. But before we jump into our little chat today, I wanted to dedicate this radio show to my Grandma Shirley. Yesterday would have been her 98th birthday, and she passed away 3 years ago tomorrow, July 11th, 2 days after her 95th birthday. So I want to dedicate this song and send all that love through the airways I don't know where she is. I'm going to tell you, some people have said and some things have said that she's already reincarnated. So who knows? I don't know if she's in another dimension or if she's back on Earth already, but I dedicate this song to her because she is missed every day. And she always said, I'm a tough broad from Pittsburgh. She was born in Pittsburgh, Pennsylvania in 1928, July 9th. So we love you, Grandma. We miss you. And this song is dedicated to you because you were a rebel in your own right. She definitely was. And like I said, she is missed every day. All righty, so this spiritual rebel stuff. Well, first I wanted to read something about, about living our lives with purpose and just not kind of going through the humdrumness of getting a job and sticking to that job and not being happy in that job and feeling like you're worked your little bones, because it's what we do as citizens. That's what we do in society, right? And I think kind of that is fading out with our parents, with the baby boomer generation of, you know, you don't even get to stay with a job 30 years to even get a pension anymore. You're lucky. That doesn't exist. But I've had this clipping probably for, I don't know, it's 10 years or more. And I've held on to it. And I wanted to share it. It's a really short little thing, but it's called We Need to Liberate Workers, an Anarchist View of the Workplace. And I just thought it was fascinating because it's just to like look at kind of our dynamics of our society and what work is and, you know, how we punch the clock 9 to 5, you know, because I'm not a conventionalist. I could not sit at a desk and look at a computer for 8 hours in a cubicle. Just that's not me. But there's lots of people that do it. And I know they're unhappy. And this says the factory of yesterday has been transformed into the high rise in the cubicle. The factory foreman has been replaced by the suit and the tie. Almost every job, including office work, has been reduced to monotonous tasks. Workers are herded into sterile offices like animals because the world doesn't want truly creative people. The private sector needs people who can write memos, calculate profits and losses. The manager will impose work tempos, production quotas. You punch in, you punch out. Surf the net. You stay late. You daydream about what life could have been because this isn't living. This is dying. While the government is usually blamed for limiting individual freedom, nothing attacks human liberty and sovereignty more than the workplace. A person can buy you and extract your labor. An entire system of ultra-surveillance ensures obedience to your supervisors. Regulations are all propelling you. You are told when to show up to work, when you can leave, and what you must do in the meantime. They watch over you, inspect you, spy on you. They punish you, forbid you, correct you, assess, number, and you are a number, and you are abused. You are told what to wear. You are trained how to talk. You are forced to compete with other workers. To paraphrase Bob Black, discipline is what the factory and the office and the store share with the prison and the schools and the mental health hospitals. It is something historically originally
original and horrible. It is beyond the capacities of demonic dictators such as Nero, Genghis Khan, and Ivan the Terrible. Of all these bad intentions, they just didn't have the machinery to control their subjects as thoroughly as modern depots do. This is this is the complete annihilation of human dignity, transforming people into prisoners. Even the most totalitarian states never had this much dominion over their subjects. The workplace needs to be reformed. We need to liberate workers. Every employee should have the opportunity to participate in a variety of jobs, from manual to intellectual labor. Workers should have the equity or the equality in the workplace so they can call it their own. They should not be perceived as a mere commodities on a factory line, but as a living being who should be building technology to liberate, not enslave. All tedious and unwanted jobs should be reduced or automated. Most of all, we should be producing not for the market, but for the people. There comes a time in every society to transform barbaric techniques with moderation and compassion. And this is the time now. We are losing a lot of jobs to AI, which might be a good thing so that we don't have to do a lot of that mundane stuff. But at the same time, that's true in a lot of ways. And that's part of being a spiritual rebel, is finding your calling. Living your calling, living your purpose, and having the courage to do so. Because we take jobs that are below us, that are not inspiring, because a lot of the times we're afraid to live in full expression as the spiritual beings that we truly are. And that is a disservice to our souls. So how do we take back this? We take it back. And one of the number one ways is what we do for a living. Are you living from joy in what you're doing for a living? You know, if you don't like it, if it doesn't spark passion in you, enthusiasm, optimism, you know, I understand there are some really good high paying jobs that people do just to do it and they hate it. To pay the bills, because the bills have to be paid, right? I just saw something that says the average car payment, I just saw this morning, in America is almost $800. It's $770 for an average new car payment. That's rent. That was the rent for my first apartment in 2001. And now that is a car. And we don't even want to talk about rent, and that being over average is like $2,000. So just for a car and a house, you're spending almost $3,000. That's not food, and that's not anything else. Not to consider credit card debt and utilities, and it's scary. So how do we become these rebels to live an authentic life, to be an authentic expression of the divine, which we were meant to be? We were meant to do this. And yeah, we do become prisoners when we are put in these situations. And we've let corporate America do this, you know, and now it's all the tech companies, you know, Meta and TikTok or whoever does all these. It's like, oh, well, I'm doing it for these really cool hip companies. And these younger kids are, you know, they don't know better. But all this is impermanent. And we have to remember that there's an impermanence to life. And that impermanence is good in a way, because it lets us not take things for granted, and it knows that we have limited time. Jennifer Wellwood from her book says, "Impermanence is life's only promise to us, and she keeps us with ruthless impeccability." Ruthless impeccability. Impermanence is always going to happen. Things are going to be taken away from us, and so we have to come from a place of grace when that happens, a place of strength when that happens, and find the next path that lays before us. One, you know, what are these? You hear people say, well, a door closes, another one opens. And someone said, well, a door closes and a window opens. So there's always something perpetually in the background ready to take that place. And it may not always be what we want.
It may not, you know, but there's a reason for it, you know? So like I said, we may not always know that reason, and that's okay. But we have to keep the faith to move through it. From her book, my animal chaplain teacher, Sarah Bowen, or Reverend Sarah Bowen, she wrote a book called Spiritual Rebel. And she kind of made some declarations of what it is to her, what she discovered not to believe as a spiritual rebel. And I wanted to read a few of these to you. This is from her book. This is from her personal experience, that it's not okay, that it isn't okay to question. She does not believe it's not okay not to question. We need to question. That pop culture myths are less worthy of study than age-old spiritual ones. That being spiritual means I'm entitled to bash religious or religions. Religious people are religions. It's not okay. We are not above anybody. We do not. We respect people's beliefs. We respect their principles. It may not be the same as ours, but we respect it. You know, I have a quote on the fridge that that says, loving others in their own chosen path is setting the energy you want in your world. So we love everybody on their path, no matter what that is, religious or not. That there is a punishing divine figure doling out his vengeance whenever I am not being my best self. That spirituality must always be quiet and serene. That religion and science are opposites. That businesses and spirituality are diametrically opposed. That to be spiritual means I can't be a consumer. That prayer is only for Christians and meditation is only for Buddhists. That because I don't agree with all the tenets of religion, I have to throw it entirely away. If I become a member of one spiritual community means that I cannot join others. And I think that was a good one for me. I was trying to become a member of another spiritual community, a more, you know, conservative Christian community. But obviously they did not want to let me in. And once they found out something, you know, that I practice shamanism, you know, they did not want me to be part of their community anymore. Even though I was willing, hey, you're all into sin and hellfire and all this stuff. And I'm willing to accept you and your beliefs, but yet you're not willing to accept me and my beliefs. So, you know, I feel like I'm kind of on the fringe, which is an okay place to be. That I must live in a particular country to be of specific or a specific ethnicity, I can't say that word today, to learn from the teachings of Krishna, of Buddha, of Moses, of Jesus, of Lao Tzu, or a Madrid of other wise ones, that religion is for the weak, that I am fallen or unworthy, that Jesus is the only way to God, that there's only one path to anything. That God is the only valid name for the divine mystery, and that people who do not use the word God are flawed and worthy of my ridicule. Those are some of her personal tenets and what not to believe as a spiritual rebel. And what are your beliefs? Maybe take a moment this weekend and write down what your beliefs are as a spiritual rebel. And it's okay to be a mix of things. It's okay to take on different beliefs and ideas. Life is a canvas, and we can paint so many different and beautiful pictures for our lives. And it's okay to mix and mash your colors up. It really is. Whoever made that rule up, like, oh, you can't be this and this at the same time. It's a lie. You know, it's a lie. So I'm going to jump into a song real quick to kind of get us our hopes going. It's called High Hopes by Panic at the Disco. So, you know, let's get that energy going. Let's be those spiritual rebels. Okay. So I will be back in a moment and enjoy High Hopes.

Keep those high, high hopes, everybody. Mama said, remember, you got to listen to what Mama said. Well, that was Panic at the Disco. I like them. I don't know if they're really together anymore. They're from Vegas, like the Killers. And like they say, Imagine Dragons from Vegas, but you know, they're not. They're from Utah. But that's a totally complete side note. Oh, welcome back. This is your community radio station, 96.9 FM, KMRDLP, Madrid, New Mexico. And this is the Wild Shaman Hour. And I am your host, Reverend Wildheart. And we've been talking about being spiritual rebels and what that means. And what does that mean to you? That means we sing, we move along, and we have high hopes. You know, we don't judge others. Hey, each to his own. As long as you're not hurting anybody, it's okay. We all have different paths, different lessons to learn, different karma. Believe it or not, we all have different karma. And that's always a hard thing to accept, because so many people like say, why is this person still doing in power or doing what they're doing? I'm like, I don't know. What is their karma? I don't know. I don't have the answer to that. But we just have to focus on ourselves. I think we focus way too much on the outside world. And of course, we want to be trailblazers and we want to be reformers and we want to rally for the right causes. And we need to continue to do that. But we have to do that inside work too. That inside job is number one most important. And then everything radiates out from that. So don't be afraid to put up your spiritual rebel flag. What is that? Is it a peace sign? Is it a dove? What, I mean, what is it? Is it, you know, I don't know. What if you had to make a flag for your spiritual rebelness, what would it look like? So, you know, it's something to think about. And how you don't want to suppress that beautiful side of yourself. You know, it needs to be expressed. So put out that flag, show that uniqueness, be that rebel, mix and match those beliefs. That's okay. Love the Bible, love the Torah, love the Quran, whatever, mix it all up. What sings to your soul? That is the question. And don't be afraid. I mean, so many of us, like, we don't talk about what we spiritually believe. Like, you know, I feel like spiritual people, you know, we're very secretive about our beliefs. I mean, I do. I feel like we kind of hide it, you know, unlike, you know, like traditional religions, you know, like they're out there like, I'm Christian, I'm this, I'm whatever. Why aren't we saying what we are? Why are we hiding it? Why are we denying who we are, who we were born to be? You know, let's don't do that. Let's don't give that power away. And I think certain powers that are coming up in the religious world, especially with our country, we need to be like, no, no, no, no, no, no. This country is for all people and all religions. It's not just for this particular sect. You know, I think that is a really important thing. And so you're going to have to be a bit of a rebel to speak up against that. And a lot of people are afraid. And, you know, ask for that strength, for that bravery, for that courage to be who you are. I know it's hard. I am preaching to the choir here, you know, but we have to keep shining our lights, you know, because God, the divine spirit, is all good and active in everything and everywhere. We have to remember all is divine, all is spirit. There's not even the darkest of the dark. Okay, and you are naturally good because the divine's divinity is in you and the divine's divinity is me. So we are naturally good. That can't be taken away from us. Okay, we cannot have that taken away from us, and that we create the experience. We create our experiences by what we choose to think and what we feel and what we believe. So how are we feeling? And what are our beliefs that are creating this reality? The world can be going crazy, but you can be that steadfast, calm,
pillar of hope, that pillar of grace, that pillar of love and compassion when everything else is going crazy, because you know what you believe. You know your path. You know spirit's on your side. So, you know, it's really up to us to make these decisions to move in that direction. You know, most of us are not going to be struck by lightning to have these spiritual experiences that change our lives. I know one of those people, but it's not going to happen to 99.9% of us. We are not going to have these epiphanies from these crazy, what would they call them, acts of God that are going to put us on that spiritual path. We have to make those decisions every day to be impeccable with our word, you know, to be impeccable with our actions, to live from that place of grace, of love, of forgiveness. I mean, this is all on us. And that's what a spiritual rebel does, you know? We are not going to talk bad about everybody else. We are going to do our inner work so that we can be the change we want to see in the world. Thank you, Gandhi, for saying that. So that we can be the change we want to see in the world. And I know I've repeated that a million times, but that's true. It's like we want the world to change, but we're not willing to be that change first. It's like, oh, I'll change when this changes. Well, I know that's hard for me too. I'm guilty of not... always living up to that. It's like, okay, this has to change first and then I'll be happy, right? But that's, you know, they say you have to live like what you want and what you dream of is already come to fruition, is already there. You have to live your life like that, and then you, through your vibration and through your energy, you attract what you dream of and what you want and what you believe in. So, you know, how are you up for the task? Are you up to look at what you're doing for a living? And is it your highest calling? Are you expressing your full self? You know, our job, you know, it's so sad that we do. Like when someone asks what you do for a living, you know, like, what do you do for a living? That's like our identity. But that's, you know, it doesn't always have to be our identity. I think it should be in alignment with ourselves. I don't think we, you know, it's like I'm an assassin, and but I love, you know, whatever. It's like it's, you know, I believe what you do should be in alignment with who you are. I really, really do. And the world would be so much happier if it was that way. If we were truly in alignment, our callings were, I think we would be a lot happier people. Because, you know, you've been on the roads when people get out of work at 5. Have you seen how people act when they're going home after work? They're like angry. They're angry on the road. They're speeding. They're weaving in and out of traffic. There's no patience. Like, they're like, I just got out of my job. I want to go home. I don't want to deal with anybody else. And it's a really unfortunate thing. And then they're commuting sometimes an hour there, an hour back. And they're really miserable. So be that spiritual rebel. And like I said, one of the first things is your job, is what you're calling in alignment with what you're doing in life. So many things to think about and do. I know it's a lot. I wanted to take a moment and pick a jewels for the soul. These were spiritual reflections and affirmations that my mom wrote. Catherine Peters Brinkley, back in the 90s. Gosh, what was it, 93 or 94? She originally wrote this book, and it is such a beautiful book. And I'm going to bring it in weekly now at the end of the show and give you an affirmation for your weekend and for your week ahead. But it was so sweet because she wrote acknowledgments to all her kids in here. And I'm going to read her acknowledgement to me. Alexandra Dorian, that's my first and middle name. I'm just not Reverend Wildheart. You are a wonder. You have inspired me to never stop reaching for the unreachable. And what am I doing today? I'm trying to inspire everybody to reach the unreachable. So thank you, Mom, for that beautiful acknowledgement. I am a wonder. Just remember that.
All right. Let's see what affirmation we have for the week ahead. Because we are, gosh, this show goes by so fast. All right, here we go. Ooh, my jewel for today, or I'm going to say my jewel for this week, is surrender. Oh, all right, we have to surrender. Okay, here we go. So often, I wrangle with spirit over the terms of life in the physical realm. I want the human condition to conform to my internal pictures instead of accepting its present level of evolution. I recurrently find myself resisting the natural rhythms of the earth dance. This is the earth dance. We're all in it, guys. Are you breakdancing? Are you jiving? Are you ballroom dancing? What is your earth dance? And your affirmation for this week is, I most graciously surrender to the dance of life by allowing spirit to set the tempo and take the lead. And is that not perfect, what we're talking about? Having faith, having hope, knowing that the divine got your back. Who loves you, baby? Who got your back? Spirit does, right? I'm going to read this one more time. I must graciously surrender to the dance of life by allowing spirit to set the tempo and take the lead. Spirit, take the lead. Jesus, take the wheel. Whatever you want to call it, right? We don't have control over everything. And you know, I can be a control freak sometimes, not all the time. I do like to feel like I have control over my life. But I am, as I get older and as I move towards 50, I know that we don't have control over so many things in our lives. So we have to give up that need to know everything, to understand everything, and to be in control of everything. We got to live in the mystery. And part of living in that mystery is being your divine rebel self that you are. So take this weekend, this very spicy weekend, since it's going to be too hot to honestly be outside. And just sit with that. Sit with that. Who are you? Does your job align with your soul, with your spirit, with your real calling in life? Or are you just a prisoner in a cubicle? I don't know, under fluorescent lighting. Well, I think they're getting rid of fluorescent lights now. It's all LED. And I don't think I like LED any better, but, you know, think about that. Are you?

the things we love are not always going to be there. And still be joyful. And still be happy. And still have that rebellious spiritual flame burning in our souls. So these are big questions for the weekend. Oh, I'm just trying to see what else I might want to say in parting words today, other than keep calm and carry on. That's it. I wanted to let you know, how I say keep calm, carry on at the end of every show. And I found where that came from. You know, it came from England during World War II, but it was supposed to be put up after an attack, a specific attack. And I don't know where that went in this book. I didn't bookmark it, but that specific attack didn't happen. So they put that keep calm, carry on poster away. They never used it during the war. And it wasn't found till years later in some bookstore in the UK somewhere, and then it became popular. But you know, I think they still should have used it. And maybe we would all kind of remember that keep calm, carry on idea in our lives. Yes, there's emergencies around us. There's fires burning around us all the time. But keep calm, carry on, and be that kind, loving presence to not only yourself, but to others. You know, self-love. If we don't love ourselves, we can't give that love to somebody else. You know, we can't give what we don't have. So work on that self-love. Keep calm, carry on, and be compassionate. You know? So all you spiritual rebels, I love talking to you today. Like I said, time flies when you're having fun. But have a good weekend. Seriously, it's going to be hot. Stay hydrated. Put on your sunscreen. You know, don't go out when it's like, I think when the UV index is like extreme. You know, just, and water your plants extra, please. Don't think you can just get away with just a little bit of water right now. If you have bird baths, fill the bird baths with water. Give the little squirrels and bunnies and all the little critters some extra water, because, you know, they're going through all this heat and this lack of rain and lack of food because of the lack of rain. So be kind to your wildlife. Be kind to your garden. Be kind to yourself. And I look forward to catching up with you all next week. And we'll see what subject spirit brings up with me. I think we might talk about reincarnation next week. Yeah. Okay. Yeah. We're going to talk about reincarnation next week. But on that note, I love you all. Have a beautiful weekend. Stay cool. Stay out of trouble. And I will catch you on the flip side. Ta-ta for now.

0: Good afternoon, Madrid. It is 1 o'clock here in the mountains. Hope you're having a good start to your day. You are tuned into 96.9 KMRD LP Madrid, New Mexico, your community radio station. 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

0: Well, hello.
1: Good morning. Oh, wait, I'm sorry. It's not morning. I'm so used to being on in the morning.
0: Not in this part of the planet, it's not.
1: It's morning somewhere.
0: It is morning somewhere. So that was Beatles, my favorite cover of While My Guitar Gently Weeps.
1: That was a cover?
0: No.
1: I was going to say, it sounded like the Beatles.
0: No, it was the Beatles, but okay. It was my favorite version. Pardon me, I didn't use the right word.
1: Oh, okay.
0: Before that was Kate Bush with This Woman's Work. Before that was Delta Spirit with Patriarch. And at the beginning, Dave Matthews with The Space Between. Because that is what today's show is about. Paradigm shifts.
1: Okay.
0: I've just been listening to a lot of conversations, and I feel like we're stuck on some level as a collective, not just... And it's not a judgment. It's simply I feel what people want, and at the same time, where we have these stories going on, and paradigm shifts, as you've shared with some of the... Bucky...
1: Buckminster Fuller.
0: Buckminster. I just like to call him Bucky.
1: Well, that's,
0: I like that word.
1: That's how he's known. Bucky. Bucky.
0: But there's a lot. You know, it's like the same thing Einstein says, something along the same lines about. You can't change what's going on with the same thinking that got us into it.
1: Right.
0: So that's what I wanted to talk about today.
1: Okay.
0: Yeah. How are you doing today?
1: Oh, I'm okay. Just feel a little low energy. Maybe it's the heat.
0: Could be.
1: Yeah, but... Mm-hmm. Heat doesn't generally bother me that much. I think it's more of all the things that are in the air.
0: Mm-hmm.
1: You know, there's so many fires around, and even though we might not see smoke or anything, it's in the air from all the other places,
0: mm-hmm.
1: unfortunately.
0: Yeah, it's true.
1: So, yeah, I was talking to a friend last night whose family members had to evacuate from Colorado. They were near the Aspen fire.
0: Mm-hmm.
1: So it's pretty bad up there.
0: It is.
1: Yeah.
0: It definitely is.
1: But hey, let's shoot off some fireworks.
0: Well, that was going on before the fireworks, but yeah, I know what you mean.
1: Yeah.
0: I know it's funny, this song, While My Guitar Gently Weeps, was one that I didn't even add to my playlist until last night because the song came on and the stanza that says, I don't know why nobody told you how to unfold your love. I don't know how someone controlled you. They bought and sold you. And it just really got me to thinking about how we talk about we want to see all these changes in the world, and yet it's happening from a place of fear because we're afraid of being overtaken. We're, you know, and again, I'm not judging anything. I'm not any more immune to this than anybody else. It's simply something that I'm seeing, and it's always beneficial for me to look at it within myself. And so I thought it would be something to think about because, you know, we have this way of trusting fear more than we trust ourselves. Trusting life is really the actual quote. And yet when I hear life, I hear ourselves. Like, if can we trust ourselves to create these shifts, to create a new dynamic? And I know that, you know, you and I have talked about it, and it's incremental. It's nothing that's going to happen instantly.
1: It takes one person to stick their head above the crowd, have the courage to do that.
0: Mm-hmm.
1: And maybe two, maybe three. And then, you know, courage is contagious.
0: Definitely.
1: But it takes one or two people with enough courage, again, to be the first.
0: Yeah. To actually trust their creativity, trust their resourcefulness, trust the ability to see outside the box.
1: Trust the
0: context.
1: Trust the concept of rightness.
0: Mm.
1: Maybe. Mm-hmm. I don't know. That just came to me.
0: Mm-hmm. Rightness.
1: Rightness.
0: Yeah.
1: Yeah.
0: I think it's definitely, I mean, it's like one of the things that I like to say is history only repeats itself when we give it permission. And how I see it, it's kind of like a seesaw, right? It's just this back and forth, this back and forth. And when we see something we don't like, so we immediately go to the opposite. It's like in an ontological training, when you create, it's not about going for the opposite. It's actually about creating a whole new context. It's like a whole new framing.
1: Right. Because if you go to the opposite, you're still on the seesaw.
0: Mm-hmm.
1: Right.
0: You're using the same mentality. You're just, you know, flexing different muscles.
1: Yeah. Well, we, at least in this country, we tend to be reactionary to everything. You know, we react to everything.
0: Mm-hmm.
1: We see things that are coming. We know what's going to happen. And yet we just don't do anything until it happens.
0: Right.
1: And then we react. And then usually a reaction is way over the top or not effective or could have been more effective if it, if we had done something before we reacted.
0: Right.
1: If that makes any sense.
0: It does make sense. Absolutely. And I think the reactive piece comes down to how we identify ourselves. You know, when we keep, when we want to contextualize ourselves into boxes, like I am this, I am this, I am this, I am this, those level of limitations of control our reactivity. And those identities come up based on different circumstances in life, different interactions, different dynamics. So we develop these identities and then we seek. So there's, on one hand, we want to use them as a means of belonging, and at the same time, and so I think our sense of belonging, I'm curious what you think about this, but our need to fit in and our sense of belonging based on our identities inhibits our ability to rise above to the current context, to see outside the box, because we're looking at it through a lens of how we have I guess you could say framed ourselves.
1: So in other words, if you're being something based on how you think you'll be perceived, you're not being your true self.
0: Right.
1: Is that what you're saying?
0: Mm-hmm.
1: It's kind of like making art that you think will sell instead of making art that you need to express yourself with.
0: Right. That's a really good example. Yeah.
1: Okay.
0: Yeah. I mean, I think people, one of the things that occurred to me the other day is we react because and I hear this a lot. We talk about how we think people think people treat us the way they think we are. Or how does that go?
1: Well, they see us through their filters.
0: Right.
1: So they see us how they see us through their filters, basically.
0: Yeah.
1: Right. Which, you know, like, I mean, look, I'm guilty of it too. I'm human. You know, I'll meet someone and all of a sudden my brain puts them into a category of different types of people that I've met, and they fit into that category.
0: Right.
1: You know, and the thing about being conscious, and I'm not saying I'm so great at it, but is being aware that that's going on and get back to coming from nothing when you meet the person, which gives you the opportunity to see them who they truly are, not through your filters or through the box you put them in, to use your term.
0: Yeah, I think, it is about being conscious, about being present in the moment, as opposed to, you know, sometimes I wish we didn't, I mean, and this is going to sound bizarre, and this isn't, I mean, I, you know, if we could just, well, even put a bag over our head and not look at a person.
1: I've been asked to do that a few times.
0: But not look at someone, but interact with them, you know, get a feeling for them, and then begin to develop, you know, and I think it's really important for us to do that with ourselves.
1: Well, that's the hard part.
0: Because, as you say, people relate to us through their lenses, and we're doing the same thing. And we are doing that based on our own perception of ourselves.
1: Well, we're also doing it based on what we've been told, especially as children. We're told, oh, you're this, and you're that, and you do this, and you do. And that, you know, that creates wiring. It lays down grooves in there, right? And then those grooves are in there. And it's our work, it's our hard work to fill those grooves back in and lay down some new grooves as we get older.
0: Yeah,
1: hopefully.
0: That's why the space between is so important. I was teaching a class last night, and it is about, you know, part of it is coming down to interoception, and we are working with aromatics. And at the same time, if people, the attendees or participants don't really have, I encourage them to go outside and gather like bits of nature or things that are just naturally aromatic, like coffee or.
1: And there's not much that smells good outside in Albuquerque. Sorry.
0: That's not necessarily true.
1: I know, I'm just kidding.
0: And we actually had really, the whole point, and I even brought it up with food. I mean, how many times have we smelled something, it feels good, then about half an hour later, you feel agitated or you feel something is going on. Or you can eat something and it's like really good going down, but then half an hour later, you feel agitated, angry, depressed, whatever the case may be. That is where your body is calling you inward. And so when we encounter someone, we may like the way they look, but after a while we have this sensation that, hey, this isn't good, or the vice or the opposite may be true. Becoming more attuned to how we feel on the inside gives us a more freedom with our lenses.
1: Yeah. I think there's two sides to that coin, though, because, you know, we all have instincts, and I mean, I've met people and my instincts were going, don't get too close to this person, don't get involved with this person, my alarm bells are going off, my energy, it just didn't feel right, and I would pretty much avoid them. And yet there's other times I've met people where, again, I put them in the category that's, you know, in my brain, but then if I actually took the time, when I have taken the time to get to know them, most of the time they turn out to be some of my favorite people. You know, but if I had listened to that filter in the beginning and kept them in that category that I put them in, I never would have had the opportunity to get to know them and develop a friendship and enrich in my own life,
0: Exactly. Now that's a great, exactly. So it's like becoming, you know, again, more present to how something is occurring for us and responding to that as opposed to just becoming reactionary like yours. Because the more, and the reason why to me that's important is that's developing a relationship with ourselves.
1: Yeah, I agree with that. I mean, in Landmark, they call it velocity.
0: Okay.
1: So you do all this training, all this work on all this, you develop all this understanding, but putting it into practice that has it actually work,
0: right?
1: And the more you do it, the better you get at it, and that's called velocity. In other words, the time, the space between, if you will, when you notice that you're doing that, and then you and the time that you correct it, so that's velocity. And what you want to do is develop more velocity.
0: Yeah, that's great. That's brilliant. Exactly.
1: Well, thank you.
0: Absolutely.
1: So, I didn't make it up.
0: But you shared it, and that's the whole idea. It's like, I mean, I wanted to talk about paradigm shifts, but this is really how we get there. Is by doing things like we were just talking about, and then adding the velocity, putting it into practice.
1: Yeah.
0: Because there's a lot that we'd like to see change, and you know, like DJ Wildheart was saying, you know, she quoted Gandhi about be the change you wish to see, and these changes that we wish to see are fundamental in, you know, embracing diversity, and you know, basically level of just a deep rooted acceptance of humanity and cognizance around what we're doing to the environment. And so, I mean, and it grows from there, but in order to get there, we've got to be willing to have the courage. I'm going to say we have to have the courage to befriend ourselves, to look at ourselves through a different lens. Are we willing to recontextualize our relationship with ourselves?
1: Well, but unfortunately though, how many of us have grown up not liking ourselves?
0: I get that.
1: Yeah.
0: I know that one.
1: And why do we not like ourselves? Because we're comparing ourselves to what society says we should be.
0: There's that.
1: Our culture, you know, which is unfortunate.
0: And I'm going to say, in my part, though, is a lot of my dislike for myself comes from because of other people's reactions towards me. Not necessarily anything that they said I was or wasn't, but simply just the way they reacted in a very, you know, aggressive or I would either be aggressive or dismissal. I was dismissed a lot.
1: But aren't you interpreting that through your own filters?
0: Of course I am.
1: Because they could be reacting in a way that to them is friendly, but you're interpreting it as not friendly. But that's your filter because their expression reminds you of something from your past that was aggressive.
0: No, I'm not. I'm not saying no to that. I'm just. Yeah. I was just explaining part of why I don't like
1: myself. I wasn't challenging you. I was just questioning that myself.
0: No, it's totally that. I mean, because we don't know what's going on with the other person.
1: No, we don't.
0: And
1: we could ask.
0: We could ask.
1: Yeah. How about that?
0: Yeah.
1: Wow, what a concept. maybe you and I should practice that a little more.
0: Yeah. So I have a little Miss Shirley Bassey.
1: Shirley Bassey.
0: Bassey. Pardon me.
1: I shouldn't correct you. Sorry.
0: Propeller heads.
1: Yes. Shirley Bassey. Singing Propeller Heads?
0: No, she's with the Propeller Heads.
1: She's with the Propeller Heads.
0: Singing History Repeating.

0: That was 6 a.m. with Skin.
1: is that 6 a.m. Skin?
0: No, 6 a.m. I'm not quite sure why. That's Nikki Sixx, for those of you who want to know. Nikki Sixx was the lead singer for Motley Crue.
1: Okay.
0: And he, after they split up, he started 6 a.m. And it's usually much harder than that. So that was a nice little ballad that they did.
1: That's good, because I know you have it. Tendency to like to play those harder
0: big
1: songs.
0: Big hair. That's what they were, the big hair groups. Not all of them. I do like Motley Crue, though. Tommy Lee on the drums was fantastic.
1: Yeah.
0: Yeah, he was really good. I mean, when I watched him, his set, they would put it on the rotating stage.
1: Yeah.
0: So a rotating platform, pardon
1: me. And he was drumming upside down.
0: Yes.
1: Which I don't get that at all. But
0: strap in. That's all I could say.
1: Well, I don't know if I could. I guess I could drum upside down. I don't like being upside down, so.
0: Right.
1: I don't know if I could actually.
0: As long as your drums were down, I mean, secured, I would think that you could do it.
1: Well, I wouldn't want to get hit in the head with my floor tom.
0: No, you don't. Before that was Longest Solo Ever, which is a song that I started to play for you.
1: I love that song.
0: It's a great one.
1: Yeah. I played that on my show last week.
0: I know you did. Great. It was good. Yeah. Wear the Mask. The Amazing Digital Circus Gangle song. That's the full name of it. And before that was, as I said, Propeller Heads featuring Miss Shirley Bassey with History Repeating.
1: So you know that song was in a scene in Something About Mary.
0: Oh, yeah?
1: The scene where the dog, the little dog, attacks Ted, and the dog jumps out the window.
0: Yes.
1: That song plays during that scene.
0: I remember where I was when I first, I was actually in that movie theater. I was laughing so hard in that. I've never laughed that hard at a movie.
1: That was a brilliant movie.
0: Yes. I wanted to read, there was something, this is one of your favorite books.
1: It's a fluke that I happen to like it.
0: It's a fluke that I picked it up. I picked this book up a long time ago, not too long ago, sometime last year, but it's called Fluke. It's written by Brian Klaas, K-L-A-A-S.
1: Klaas.
0: And it's fascinating. This particular chapter that I was looking at this morning, Changing Anything Changes Everything. And based on what we're talking about here, I thought I would share the last paragraph of this one chapter. And he's really getting into what a fluke actually is. You know, many of us think of random happenings and so forth.
1: Right.
0: But that's really what this book is getting into, is his level of explanation. The research and the stories he has that he pulls into this are fascinating. He goes, I'm going to back up a minute. So even decisions by those who are long dead continue to matter. You wouldn't be reading this sentence if four children had been murdered in Wisconsin in 1905. There's a backstory that I'm not going to get into, but he happens to be related to

0: It's time to adjust our lenses of how we see ourselves within the world. Our chaotic, intertwined existence reveals a potent, astonishing fact. We control nothing, but influence everything.
1: Hmm. Okay. Well, you know, I have mixed feelings about the term fluke.
0: I know that. And so, I mean, that's kind of why I made light of it. But that little section right there, it's just like, I'm closing the book. I can just work on digesting this piece right now.
1: Uh-huh. Okay. Yeah, no, I just, you know, I'm just like, things just happen. Why do we call it a fluke? It's what happened. So how but to call it a fluke means there was an expectation of something different happening.
0: Well, yes. And based on what I've read so far in the book, you're absolutely correct. Because we go through life thinking that we're expecting something, but what he's pointing at is the chaos theory. And he leans into it because things have happened in other parts of the world at different times that influenced changes within people.
1: Mm-hmm.
0: Influence their decisions, what have you, ultimately bringing us to this point. That's why I will say that had I not have had the life that I've had thus far, I wouldn't be the person I am today. So,
1: right. I don't disagree with that. Mm-hmm. I mean, it's like the butterfly effect.
0: Right.
1: You know?
0: Mm-hmm.
1: What I'm saying, though, is to say that what happened is a fluke means that, again, there's an expectation that it was supposed to go another way.
0: Right.
1: But we don't know that.
0: That's what he's getting at. You're right. I mean, that's ultimately what he's pointing at in this book. That's why I was reading that, because it's like we control nothing but influence everything. We just don't know the outcome that we influence.
1: Okay. Well, just call me Cool Hand Fluke.
0: I will do that.
1: Okay.
0: We're going to give you a license plate that says Fluke.
1: No, please don't. People will think I'm a flounder.
0: No. Oh, wow. Sorry. That was a strange. Somebody's walking down the street and it reminded me of Mike T. I thought I was seeing. That was interesting. Anyway, so I just thought I would read that passage given the fact that we were talking about lenses and how we see people and making different changes. So.
1: Sorry, I just saw a large plant walking by. I was like, what is that?
0: Was that a fluke?
1: Could be.
0: Oh, my
1: God. No,
0: goodness.
1: It's a petunia.
0: Oh.
1: No, I don't know.
0: Well, by the way, isn't a fluke some kind of fish?
1: Yeah, it's a flounder.
0: It is a flounder.
1: I believe so.
0: I thought it was like a leech.
1: No, I when I was a kid and we would go flounder fishing, my father called them fluke.
0: Huh. We have to look it up.
1: Consult the Google machine.
0: Please consult Dr. Google. In the meantime, we're going to listen to some Jethro Tull with Living in the Past.
1: Now, there's a fluke.

0: That was Alan Parsons' project with the system of Dr. Tarr and Professor Feather.
1: Dr. Tarr.
0: And yes. And before that, again, Jethro Tull with Living in the Past. It's 2 o'clock here in Madrid.
1: Already?
0: Just about, yeah. We got 1 minute.
1: I feel like I just woke up.
0: I know. So I'm just thank you, everyone, for tuning in. This is 96.9 FM KMRD LP Madrid, New Mexico, your community radio station. And I'm DJ Veritas in with DJ F-Stop. We are the space between.
1: We are. Well, there is some space between us.
0: Yeah.
1: Yeah, how about that?
0: Mm-hmm.
1: Yeah, probably a good thing.
0: Yeah.
1: Oh, by the way.
0: Yes.
1: A fluke is a flounder. It's a summer flounder.
0: Okay.
1: So, and it's found off the Atlantic coast, which is where I used to fish with my dad.
0: Oh, yeah. But not all flounder are fluke.
1: All fluke are flounder, but not all flounder are fluke.
0: Okay.
1: Got
0: with that? I got that.
1: Okay. We aim to educate here at KMRD.
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0: Here we are. Uh-oh.
1: My aim's not that good.
0: No.
1: Anyway, hi.
0: Hi.
1: Second hour.
0: It is.
1: Only 4 more to go. 5 more to go.
0: We are here till 6.
1: That's how.
0: 4.
1: 2, 3, 4, 5, 6. That's 4 hours.
0: Yes. Mm-hmm. Take a nap. It's fun to be on the radio.
1: Why don't we have a nap room here?
0: I think we do.
1: I'm in it.
0: Yeah.
1: No.
0: I'm hoping Giuseppe tunes in today. He was supposed to be tuning in possibly. So,
1: oh, hey,
0: yeah.
1: Giuseppe.
0: If he tunes in, I want to say hello to him. So anyway, yeah, we're talking about paradigm shifts.
1: Isn't he in school?
0: Summer.
1: It's summer.
0: Joanna homeschools him, and it is summertime.
1: Oh, okay.
0: Mm-hmm. I don't know about summer school in the summer. I mean, homeschool in the summer, but I know that she's...
1: So he's probably learning something by listening to this.
0: I would hope so, yeah.
1: He's learning how not to do radio.
0: He's at kids camp with us.
1: How not to do radio.
0: No, I like doing radio. I think I'm pretty decent at it.
1: I'm not criticizing your radio. I'm criticizing my own.
0: Nah.
1: Yeah.
0: So shift that paradigm.
1: Yes, dear.
0: Well, I could cut to some music.
1: Okay. Yeah. Or I could, well, I don't want to be redundant. I could read that Bucky quote about paradigm.
0: Please do.
1: I don't know where it is.
0: You had another really good one the other day, too, I thought.
1: I did?
0: Mm-hmm.
1: Oh, this is about religion. You don't want to hear that. Well, here's the Bucky quote.
0: Okay.
1: In order to change an existing paradigm, you do not struggle to try and change the problematic model. You create a new model and make the old one obsolete.
0: See, I like that. And that's really going to, that takes, as you were saying earlier, it takes a lot of courage to do that. You know, instead of going, well, they did this and this is how this happened. And so therefore I'm going to, you know, that's more of a reactionary thing. And one of the toughest things for me to say out loud.
1: Yeah.
0: Is it comes, I mean, that's why I started off the entire program with patriarchy and this is, you know, women's work and that sort of thing. It's because we've created context around this. And although we've created a culture that really raises its ugly head when it comes to threatening people. And, I do get the idea of that there's fear involved in that because many of us, you know, but honestly, where we've come from in the last 50 years, I can't say much has changed within the system. Mm-hmm. The thinking has changed a lot and we're continuing to push forward on this, but there's still a huge level of dissatisfaction. And although, you know, again, the threat of lives, I'm just going to say it, the threat of lives has been real. It's been part of our socializing, our society for decades. The fact is the system hasn't changed.
1: No.
0: We've evolved as a being as far as the way we think. There is a degree of growth mindset.
1: Yeah.
0: But the idea of continually retaliating it's not working.
1: It's like a bucket of water. It's full of water. You pour the water out, and then you fill the bucket back up. Mm-hmm. It's new water, but it's still in the same bucket.
0: Right.
1: True. That's a good analogy.
0: Well, you just made me think of something that I've heard Alan Watts say. And interestingly enough, he said these things. A lot of his talks were given. Well, he died in 1973, so that just kind of gives you the time frame in which he was speaking, which was during all of these, a lot of the uproars that we had back in the 60s. And one of the things that I love what he says. It's like when you go, it's about letting go. And the concept of letting go really irritates a lot of people because it's like, how do we let go? There's this fear of letting go because if we let go, then, chaos will ensue.
1: Yeah.
0: But his point is real clear. If you go to grab water, there's no, you can grasp water and the next thing you know, there's no water in your hand. You right. open your hand up and you've got water in your hand. Because that's to me that analogy is so meaningful when it comes to the things that we're grasping for. There's nothing there any longer. We're squeezing it. It reminds me of
1: we're trying to make a dead system continue living.
0: Yeah.
1: Basically.
0: Mm-hmm.
1: It's kind of like Mitch McConnell.
0: Okay.
1: I'm sorry. Shouldn't go there, or maybe I should. I don't know.
0: On that note, I will break to some music. I have actually a song called Breaking the Mold with Peter Frampton and Sheryl Crow.
1: Oh, wow. That sounds interesting.
0: Yeah.

0: And we're back.
1: We are back. That was The Water Boys with a girl called Johnny.
0: A girl called Johnny.
1: Mm-hmm.
0: Okay. Yep.
1: Before that, we heard from Within Temptation with Mother Earth and John Lennon with Mother.
0: Hmm.
1: And again, Peter Frampton and Sheryl Crow with Breaking the Mold.
0: You know what? I just realized I didn't pay attention to that song.
1: Which song? Mother?
0: No, the Peter Frampton song.
1: Oh, you didn't, did you?
0: No, I did. What was I doing?
1: Moving the car.
0: Oh, that's right.
1: Yeah. But I wanted to say, actually, with Alan Parsons' project, the systems of Dr. Tarr and Professor Feather were, I guess it's from, it says it's from Tales of Mystery and Imagination, which is a poem by Edgar Allan Poe. So it must have been a performance that song came from.
0: Dr. Tarr
1: and Professor Feather. Kind of like Dr. Jekyll and Mr. Hyde.
0: It's like the game of Clue.
1: Yes. Colonel Mustard.
0: He was a real hot dog. never mind.
1: Yeah,
0: it's hot out there, folks.
1: It's making you think of hot dogs. Because some of the dogs, I think, are probably hot. No, I just thought that was really fascinating that I don't realize how many performances they actually do. I mean, Edgar Allan Poe's work is extraordinary. And the fact that they, made that particular one a performance and then they made that song.
0: Who did that again?
1: The Alan Parsons Project.
0: Oh, the Alan Parsons. Duh, I've heard of them.
1: Yeah.
0: Yeah.
1: Yeah, but I thought it was appropriate, tar and feather, how we can tar and feather ourselves.
0: Really?
1: Mm-hmm.
0: Please do tell more.
1: Well, it comes back to how we treat ourselves, how we talk to ourselves.
0: Yeah.
1: And I think a large part of it has to do with the way we think of ourselves, the way we talk to ourselves. I can almost assure you that most of us wouldn't say that to other people, the things that we say to ourselves. And I believe it has a direct impact on the way we interact with others.
0: Hmm. Well, I'm not talking to myself anymore because I had quite an argument with myself and I'm very angry.
1: At yourself?
0: Yes. So okay. I'm not talking to myself.
1: Oh, okay.
0: Until I get an apology.
1: Okay. Oh.
0: Yeah.
1: How's that going?
0: Quiet.
1: Sometimes that's the best way. Maybe you've already made up.
0: It's good, actually.
1: Well, that's good.
0: Yeah.
1: Yeah, no, and all joking aside, because it is, my biggest wish is that we could all be kind to ourselves. I think that if we actually started being kinder to ourselves, we would actually be different in the world. It's something along, DJ Wildheart was saying, that if we all did, she was talking more along the lines of doing things that really bring us joy, make us, really living our, what we're supposed to be doing, like
0: right.
1: I guess you could say purpose. And, but in my world, it's living your purpose is doing things that bring you joy. It's what it just lets you feel good. And when you're doing things that make you feel good, you ultimately interact with people differently because you're feeling good.
0: Of course, absolutely. Yeah.
1: And I think the same thing, and when we're doing things that make us feel good, we're kinder to ourselves. We're not hard. And if we are hard on ourselves in all of that, then that's where it comes down to how can we redirect that energy and be more, become inquisitive. Like, would I say this to a child? Would I say this to my best friend? Would I say this to my partner? If the answer is no, then don't say it to yourself.
0: Well, yeah, I don't disagree with you. I think part of the problem is so many people are living a life of quiet desperation.
1: Oh, wow.
0: And it's hard to be happy and joyful when, you have to get up every morning, drive in traffic or take a bus.
1: Absolutely.
0: To a job you really hate doing,
1: mm-hmm.
0: and be treated like an automaton or a commodity,
1: mm-hmm.
0: And I mean, look, I know joy or happiness is a choice, and though it's also difficult when you're living in a society, a culture that turns us into commodities.
1: Oh, absolutely.
0: You know, And then you come home and you deal with your family, your kids, making dinner, and then you have like, 2 hours of your own time, and then you go to bed and you get up and do it all over again. You know, we've all been there.
1: Mm-hmm.
0: So it's difficult.
1: It is difficult.
0: It makes life difficult.
1: It is difficult, and it depends on really how you see yourself leaving this planet. I mean, that's how I see it. I mean, I've had people years ago when I was working in dentistry still, and people would come in and they wanted the glorious glam smile. You know, they wanted to have all that stuff fixed, but they weren't willing to take care of the foundation, and meaning their gums and their bones.
0: Yeah.
1: And I would literally sit there in front of them and ask them, do you see yourself dying with teeth in your head, your real teeth in your head, or do you see yourself dying with false teeth? Because whatever that answer is, then that's just aligned with that. Just make the choices that are in alignment with that. I do understand we have a system that has, again, but this comes back to, it's a system that it takes the courage to start to go in a different direction, to redirect the trajectory.
0: Absolutely.
1: It's not going to happen in one fell swoop. It takes steps. But the courage to make that initial change and to do whatever it takes to go in a different direction.
0: Well, this country was moving in the right direction, slowly,
1: mm-hmm.
0: but in the right direction for quite some time.
1: Mm-hmm.
0: It sounds silly. I hate to use the word rights. You know, like, who decides what rights we have? They're just given. I mean, we exist. We should have those rights. Nobody should determine whether we can have them or not. But nonetheless,
1: mm-hmm.
0: Women's rights, civil rights, et cetera, et cetera.
1: Mm-hmm.
0: And then, because of a certain amount of people that can't deal with that, we have come to a screeching halt and we're going backwards, And so there has been courage and there has been a paradigm shift, not as completely as we'd like it.
1: Mm-hmm.
0: And maybe it's still within the original paradigm. But it was moving in the right direction. And I think it still is to some point, some extent. And if anything, all this horrible negativity and discrimination, et cetera, that's going on is maybe making the need for the opposite even louder.
1: Right.
0: And more prevalent. So that could end up being a good thing. Unfortunately, we have to go through some hell to get there.
1: Well, it's a healing crisis.
0: Yeah. And to answer your question about how I want to leave the planet.
1: God, here we go.
0: Hanging on to the back of an alien spaceship, screaming, take me with you.
1: Oh, right. Well, okay then. I have a song here by Queensryche called Sweet Sister Mary.
2: Kill her. That's all you have to do.
3: Kill Mary.
2: She's a risk. And get the priest as well.

0: That was Parliament with
1: George Clinton.
0: Yeah. Mothership Connection.
1: Yeah.
0: Before that was Pastime Paradise with Stevie Wonder.
1: Uh-huh. And getting a little funky there, aren't you?
0: I am. Creed with Inside Us All, and again, Queensryche with Sweet Sister Mary, which is from their Operation Mindcrime album. I point that out because if you're not familiar with Queensryche or you have an objection to the type of music, I would invite you to just take a look at Operation Mindcrime, because it's about taking down an establishment or pointing out the flaws within the establishment. He was very much about that. Jeff Tate is the lead singer, and he was also the lyricist with that song.
1: Sounds a little subversive to me.
0: It's a good point, and they make great points. They make excellent points on that album.
1: Well, I've listened to some of their songs because of you, and you know, their lyrics are definitely on point.
0: Mm-hmm.
1: Yeah, I'm not crazy about that type of music, but you know, if it's hitting an audience and they're listening and they're hearing, then you know, it's the message, not the deliveries.
0: Yeah, well, as you and I were talking about when the song was playing, is that there, you know, there is a culture of people that they are very big fans, as a majority of them are fans of Queensryche, and rightly so, because their culture has been oppressed.
1: Mm-hmm.
0: As a result of our establishment. I'll just say it that way.
1: Our system,
0: yeah. So at any rate, Jeff Tate is an excellent lyricist, and he really makes some good points about how we spend money in this country, where the money is actually going to, how it goes out of the country, not in this country,
1: mm-hmm.
0: so on and so forth. And that's why I picked that one, particular one, for today's topic.
1: Okay.
0: So it is 3:00 here.
1: Wow, those 2 hours went flying by.
0: It certainly did. So I just wanted to tell everyone, thank you for tuning in.
1: Yeah.
0: This has been The Space Between.
1: Thanks for having me.
0: Thank you.
1: Yes.
0: I'm DJ Veritas, and you're DJ Esta.
1: Yes, I am.
0: We are now changing hats. And sitting in for DJ Anomaly.
1: Again.
0: It's fine. Happy. I hope she and her family are having a good time. And so we are here for the next 3 hours on Spinning Saturn.
1: All right.
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0: That was Pink Floyd with Coming Back to Life. 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
0: Radiohead with a song called Weird Fishes.
1: Uh-huh.
0: And then
1: you mean like Fluke?
0: Yeah.
1: Oh, well, anybody that's tuning in now doesn't know what we're talking about last 2 hours.
0: Flukes are weird fishes.
1: They are weird. Sure. Fishes or just fish?
0: No, it's weird fishes.
1: Fishes?
0: Weird fishes. Mm-hmm. And then before that was April Wine with The Whole World's Gone Crazy.
1: Yeah.
0: Yep.
1: Was it W-H-I-N-E?
0: What?
1: Wine.
0: The Whole World's Gone Crazy?
1: No, April Wine.
0: Oh, yeah. No, they're not whining.
1: Oh, they're not whining.
0: Mm-mm.
1: Okay.
0: You confused me on that one for a moment.
1: I'm sorry. Didn't mean to confuse you. My goodness.
0: I know.
1: Holy cow. So, well, since your show today was about paradigm shift,
0: uh-huh.
1: I picked some songs about paradigms.
0: Uh-oh.
1: Although, you know, when I was young, I thought it was paradigm.
0: Paradigm.
1: I thought, that's a weird name.
0: That sounds
1: weird
0: like,
1: word.
0: Well, when I first moved to New Mexico, way back when, I didn't know that.
1: Before it was a state?
0: Before it was when they, well, they still think it's part of Mexico, but Powake.
1: Powake.
0: I didn't know how to say it.
1: Uh-oh.
0: I called it Pojukwe.
1: Pojukwe. You're so white.
0: Yeah.
1: Oh, my goodness.
0: So,
1: I have four songs that are, one's Paradigm, the second one is Paradigm, the third one is The Paradigm, and the fourth one is Paradigm.
0: Oh.
1: Four different songs named Paradigm.
0: Four different paradigms.
1: Well, you know, can't have too many paradigms.
0: You can't.
1: Actually, a paradigms, that's what, 20 cents?
0: Yeah.
1: Yeah. Ay, ay, ay.
0: Well, pick one.
1: All right. Well, I'll do the first. I don't. You know what? The funny thing is, I don't even remember any of these songs. I was just throwing them on the playlist
0: because mm-hmm.
1: we were talking about paradigms.
0: Mm-hmm.
1: So I'm not sure. Well, I guess we'll find out.
0: Let's find out.
1: I did vet them a little bit.
0: Well, that's a good thing.
1: Yes.

So that's, this is George Clinton with Paradigm, and we're going to just tone that down a little bit and switch to the next Paradigm. It's called, it's by Altogether Soprano. Oh, Altogether Separate. I should put my glasses on. Altogether Separate is the name of the group.

0: That was AWOL Nation.
1: Oh.
0: With Kill Your Heroes. It reminds me of a book I read once. It's called If You Meet the Buddha on the Road, Kill Him.
1: Hmm.
0: Great book.
1: Is it?
0: Yeah, yeah. So I put these songs together because while I was putting this playlist together, you and I were talking about paradigm shifts,
1: right.
0: Breaking down the system, existentialism. You know, we were having this deep conversation about all this stuff. So mm-hmm. I thought, well, let me just pick some songs that kind of relate to what we were talking about and what you were talking about in your show the last 2 hours. So before that was We Are the Fallen with a song called Paradigm. And before that was Lil Yachty.
1: What?
0: I didn't say what. I said Lil Yachty.
1: Okay. Wow.
0: Lil, L-I-L.
1: Right.
0: I don't think it's Lil like little. I think it's actually like the name Lil.
1: Oh, okay.
0: You know, like Lillian or something.
1: Mm-hmm.
0: Also, The Paradigm.
1: Mm-hmm.
0: And Altogether Separate was the group that played a song called Paradigm. And then we started off with a short version of George Clinton's Paradigm, which was also written by Prince.
1: Wow.
0: Yeah.
1: Oh, good.
0: So, but
1: those were excellent. I love those songs.
0: Well, thank you.
1: Yeah.
0: Yeah. Just like I said, trying to be a little different. I don't know that I'd necessarily play these songs on my show,
1: mm-hmm.
0: but it's not my show. So
1: it's totally
0: what the heck?
1: And it's later in the afternoon.
0: And it's later in the afternoon. Right. Yeah. I don't want to play anything too loud and heavy.
1: No.
0: Early. On Thursday
1: that?
0: Morning. I don't know.
1: I wanted to mention before we get into some more music.
0: The light fell over.
1: Oh, we have a Martian man out there. There's a book that I just recently picked up. I want to mention it, and I'm going to share a little bit about it because I think it actually, I was reading it from it last night, the last few nights, actually.
0: Mm-hmm.
1: And the title of the book is, well, let me put it back up. It's written by a gentleman by the name of Adam Grant. The name of the book is Think Again, The Power of Knowing What You Don't Know.
0: I didn't know that.
1: It's actually quite good.
0: Okay.
1: You know, and he talks about being a preacher, a prosecutor, a politician, and a scientist. Well, chapter one is called A Preacher, a Prosecutor, a Politician, and a Scientist Walk Into Your Mind, and how you can become these different characters based on what you're doing. But the whole premise of the book is challenging us to rethink, but coming at it from a place of kind of like the paradigm shift. Mm-hmm. Like it's how you come at it from a place of not knowing.
0: Right.
1: That uncertainty,
0: yeah.
1: Like we were talking, you know, like the other day, Christopher Walls shared a quote from or some thinking Voltaire, and how certainty is absurd, and coming at it from a place of uncertainty, curiosity would be another way, you know. But how do you rethink? And the first example he gives in the book was a prescribed burn that for some reason firefighters were. They were present, they were called out, had their tools, and they had to get out of a firestorm rather quickly. And the only way out was to create a new fire. And so the leader of the troop set a fire, realizing that if he burned a path in front of him, that the fire that was burning behind him couldn't catch on. There would be nothing to catch fire.
0: Right.
1: So he burned, but because the firemen or the firework, the fire troopers were confused by this because they were coming at it from a place of training and knowing,
0: mm-hmm.
1: that some of them actually lost their lives as a result because they didn't follow his lead to burn and run and get out, or for that matter, even drop the tools. And so there's a whole, you know, a whole portion of this one chapter he's going into, and it's an example of what it takes to how we have to be willing to not know, to know that we don't know,
0: and or to be uncertain,
1: right, and to think again. So it's a fantastic book already.
0: Wow.
1: I just wanted to share that.
0: Okay.
1: So I have here The Smiths with This Night Has Opened My Eyes.
0: Okay.
1: Mm-hmm.

0: that was Leon Russell.
1: Wow.
0: Stranger in a Strange Land.
1: You know, it's a shame. Leon Russell was so underappreciated, I think.
0: Mm-hmm. Definitely.
1: Yeah.
0: Anyway. Most definitely. Like I said, the Smiths with The Night Has Opened My Eyes, Slow Dive, When the Sun Hits, and Bob Dylan Bob. With Idiot Wind.
1: Hey, why'd you look at me when you said that?
0: I love the name of this song. It's like, okay, Bob, bring it on.
1: Yeah.
0: It's just because part of how we, you know, there's so many different identities that we carry. And unfortunately, as we were talking about in the last show, they're not always favorable when we think about ourselves. And so the word idiot is, I mean, I've heard people literally speak of themselves out loud like that.
1: That was my father's favorite word for me.
0: Oh.
1: So, yeah, I get it.
0: So anyway, I think Bob did a good job of that song.
1: You do. Well, I'm sure he'd be happy to know that. He could finally retire.
0: Yeah. He's got my final seal of approval.
1: Next time I talk to Dennis, I'll tell him to reach out to Bob and let him know
0: that I give my thumbs up on that one.
1: Yeah, I'm sure that'll change his paradigm.
0: Yes, definitely. But I also want to say thank you to everyone who's tuned in and listening. 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I'm DJ Veritas in with DJ F-Stop.
1: And we are sitting in for DJ
0: Anomaly
1: and Spinning Saturn.
0: Yes.
1: I'll get it right one of these days.
0: I got a little announcement here, though.
1: Okay.
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0: All right.
1: Did you think I was going to push that button?
0: I did.
1: I almost did.
0: I did. I also wanted to say that we've received a request. We're working on that right now. So thank you, Mike, for making that request.
1: Yeah, we're tracking it down.
0: Yes.
1: Mm-hmm. Okay.
0: Yeah. But you've got some things lined up yet?
1: I got a few things here. Again, it's just stuff based on what we were talking about. So maybe I kind of followed your lead and went more by the lyrics.
0: Excellent.
1: The music. I don't remember, honestly, when I put this together, why did I pick these songs?
0: Oh, good. Well, I'm pretty sure I have one I can follow with really good.
1: Oh, really?
0: Yeah.
1: Oh. You're going to keep it a secret?
0: I'm going to keep it a secret.
1: Well, then I'm just going to play my whole playlist.
0: And there's a button for that.
1: There's a button. You keep your hands off that button. All right, here we go. This one's called Glitter and Gold.

0: That was abrupt.
1: It was good, though.
0: It was good. Oh, push that button.
2: I will.
0: Okay, good. That was The System Only Dreams in Total Darkness by The National.
1: Huh.
0: And before that was You Are Not Your Mind by Eric Slick. And I Am by AWOL Nation before that. And we started off with Glitter and Gold by Barnes Courtney.
1: All good.
0: All good. Thank you.
1: I like that one line about you, how you were hypnotized from birth.
0: You were hypnotized from the day you were born.
1: Mm-hmm.
0: Yeah, something yeah. like that. Yeah, it's sadly true, isn't it?
1: Yeah, and the title to the last one, say that again.
0: Last song was The System Only Dreams in Total Darkness.
1: Hmm.
0: Hmm.
1: Things that make you go, hmm.
0: Hmm. Yeah. Again, I was looking at these songs for the lyrics based on some of the things we were talking about as right. I was putting the playlist together. And we were talking about existential things.
1: Right.
0: So.
1: Well, being that the system only thinks in dreams in darkness, pardon me, I have a little disturbed. I am not disturbed.
0: Oh, well, yes, you are.
1: Well, I can be. But this one is actually a song titled Indestructible.
0: Okay.
1: And the lyrics in this one are just, I say listen to this song. This is a good song to listen to, like when you're doing something maybe physical
0: uh-huh.
1: or you're feeling like you just need, you need that coach to tell you, get out there and do it.
0: Uh-huh.
1: That's what these lyrics remind me of.
0: And what's it called again?
1: Indestructible.
0: Indestructible. Is this the song you were warning me about?
1: Was I warning you?
0: Well, you said something.
1: Yes, this is the one.
0: Oh, okay.
1: Yeah, this is the one.
0: All right, I'm ready.
1: Okay.

Hello, I'm the guy who sits next to you and reads the newspaper over your shoulder. Wait, don't turn the page. I'm not finished. Life is so uncertain.

Given that true intellectual and emotional compatibility are at the very least difficult, if not impossible, to come by, we could always opt for the more temporal gratification of sheer physical attraction. That wouldn't make you a shallow person, would it?

Ford is to Chevrolet what Dodge is to Chrysler, what cornflakes are to Post Toasties, what the clear blue sky is to the deep blue sea, what Hank Williams is to Neil Armstrong. Can you doubt we were made for each other?

Look, I understand too little too late. I realize there are things you say and do you can never take back. But what would you be if you didn't even try? You have to try. So after a lot of thought, I'd like to reconsider. Please, if it's not too late, make it a cheeseburger.

0: It's REM with Walk Unafraid. The lyrics in that are just astounding.
1: Really?
0: Yes. Mm-hmm.
1: Can you play it again so I can listen?
0: Not right this minute. Just for those of you who don't know what REM stands for, I just love this.
1: Oh, here we go again.
0: I just love this. It is not rapid eye movement, although we like to think that's what it is. It's actually Ralph Eugene Meatyard, photographer. That's what they named. That's what Michael Stipe named his group after. And they all agreed to it. So that was them. Before that was Lyle Lovett with Here I Am, another really good one.
1: Yeah. And he's coming to Santa Fe.
0: He'll be in Santa Fe the 9th and 10th of November.
1: November. Mm-hmm. Oh, that's a ways off yet. Yes. He must be walking here.
0: He is walking here. And when he gets here on stage, he'll be, here I am.
1: And I'm exhausted, so I'm only going to do one song for you.
0: Before that was Liam St. John with Devil in Disguise.
1: Ooh.
0: Yeah. So that's been my last lineup. Oh, and of course, the Disturbed and Indestructible. And I know, I get that people don't like always like that music. But again, if you listen to the lyrics or just read the lyrics.
1: Yeah.
0: I mean, determination without being corrupted is basically what he's talking about. He's right. Determined and
1: uncorrupted,
0: incorruptible.
1: Mm-hmm.
0: Right. He's incorruptible. To me, it's just, again, the whole line is just to be incorruptible. And I think that's the whole concept of what we're talking about. Even when it comes to the paradigm shift, you cannot be corrupted. Don't let yourself be corrupted.
1: You're so focused, like a laser, on your goal.
0: Right.
1: Too bad we don't have politicians that are uncorruptible. Hmm.
0: Yeah, they're
1: what
0: beyond
1: a different world this yeah. would be.
0: This
1: right?
0: is so true.
1: Oh, I wanted to push the button.
0: Okay, you can do it next time.
1: Oh, all right. So this one's called Run On for a Long Time. So it says various artists, Blues Saraceno, and GBBPP1601703 is the featured artist. What? Oh, sorry, I snorted.
0: That's okay.
1: Oh, gosh. It's allergies. Anyway, all right, well, I'll play it, and while we're playing it, I'm going to look that
0: yeah.
1: up and see who that is.
0: Yeah, it'd be a little... You got to. I mean, can you outdo Ralph Eugene Meatyard?
1: I think I can.
0: Okay, go for it.
1: I can definitely outdo him as a photographer.
0: Yeah. His was weird stuff.
1: Yeah, no, I saw his work. It was interesting.
0: Very interesting.
1: Yeah. Mm-hmm. But, okay, anyway... Here's some music.

0: Wow.
1: How you like me now?
0: That was excellent.
1: I like that one.
0: Yeah.
1: Before that was, that was The Heavy.
0: Yes.
1: As we all know.
0: Mm-hmm.
1: Before that was Fire by Barnes Courtney. And Evil Got a Hold by various artists and Cut One.
0: Hmm.
1: And then we started off with Run On for a Long Time. That was Blues Saraceno. And apparently that, which I suspected, that GBBPP 160-1703 artist is an obscure, it's a reference to a digital, something digital that was probably added to the song. So, because, you know, it's digital. Doesn't
0: AI.
1: Have a name.
0: It's AI.
1: Ugh, I'm sorry. If I'd known, I wouldn't have bothered.
0: That's okay.
1: Anyway, have you got something to share?
0: I do. Yeah, I thought I would share a couple of things here.
1: Do tell.
0: KMRD has a new merch shop, which is open actually tomorrow and Sunday.
1: And I will be here.
0: You will. From noon to 3. You're here tomorrow. I'm here Sunday.
1: Yes, you are.
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1: Yes, and we appreciate all your support.
0: Absolutely.
1: So, yeah, come on by. And, you know, because I'm so famous, I'll be here signing autographs if you stop in.
0: Okay.
1: All right.
0: You heard it here.
1: You heard it here first. try not to trip over each other trying to get in.
0: Yeah, just form a nice
1: line around
0: right.
1: this, around
0: That's
1: the
0: right.
1: town, all the way up the block.
0: Create your own parade, but just single file.
1: Right. People will be lining up to beg me to not go on the air.
0: Mm-hmm. Yeah, I've actually made statements. People will pay me to stop talking.
1: How much?
0: Also, the Madrid Medical Dental Fund is funded by the yearly He She Bang and donations from individuals and businesses. 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

0: That's a great thing.
1: It is. Go ahead.
0: No, and the Heishi Bang? Mm-hmm. Come on.
1: Mm-hmm. I know they're working hard on it right now.
0: Yes, and there's nothing like it anywhere. If you can get out here, come on by and support the Heishi Bang this year.
1: Most definitely.
0: And come enjoy the entertainment because it's always off the charts.
1: It's fantastic talent, and it's just a lot of fun.
0: Yeah,
1: so.
0: And people put a lot of work into it mm-hmm. as well.
1: Definitely.
0: Yeah.
1: I also wanted to encourage those of you, I think especially now more than ever, given the fires and the amount of development and construction going on our roads, Alert Santa Fe is the official emergency notification system used by the city and county of Santa Fe to communicate with you during emergencies. This is an opt-in service where you can receive notifications by phone, email, or text about emergencies, wildfires, severe weather, transportation disruptions, and more. 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
0: Another good service.
1: Yeah, and like I said, I mean, given the amount of fires we have going on right now and all of the road work and construction that's happening, it's to our advantage to know because you can find a different route. We can lessen aggravation and road rage by being notified.
0: Wouldn't that be something?
1: So that's your public service for this today. Right. Please lower your stress levels by getting notifications.
0: Except when you get them at 2 o'clock in the morning.
1: Yeah, okay. If you're not going anywhere, but the fact is like if it'll lower your stress.
0: Yeah, absolutely.
1: I mean,
0: or if you're in a hurry to get somewhere, it could help you find another route.
1: Right, exactly. Yeah. But the idea is, I mean, sure, notifications are a bother, yet compare that to the stress of sitting and getting stuck in traffic or not knowing what was going on. So
0: good point.
1: Yes.
0: Thank you for sharing.
1: Absolutely.
0: Yeah. So we've gone through another hour. Wow.
1: Bada bing, bada boom.
0: We only have another hour to go.
1: Mm-hmm.
0: Woohoo. School's out for summer. That was really bad.
1: It's actually starting in a few weeks.
0: Again?
1: School's back up pretty
0: really?
1: Soon. Yeah, in a few weeks.
0: Holy cow.
1: I want to say probably, but I know the community college starts the first day of college at the community college is the 17th of August.
0: Wow.
1: For the fall semester. So we're looking at about just about a month.
0: I'm still trying to figure out what I want to do this summer. Jeez.
1: It's a good thing you got that trip booked in a few weeks.
0: Yeah, wow. Where did it go?
1: I don't know.
0: My goodness. Well, at least we know coming up after us in just 1 hour, just mm-hmm. 1 hour, folks, is Rebar and Jeb and the Solid Mud Show.
1: That's right.
0: Definitely stay tuned for that.
1: That's right.
0: Yes. You will be entertained for sure.
1: I love their float in the parade.
0: The time machine.
1: I love that time machine.
0: Yeah. Mm-hmm. And I hear they're not in the bunker anymore. They've come mm-hmm. out of the bunker. Is that
1: mm-hmm.
0: correct?
1: Mm-hmm.
0: Wow. I wonder what prompted that. Oh, they ran out of food, probably. Ran out of beer.
1: Yeah.
0: All right. Well, anyway, yeah, stay tuned in. 1 hour from now.
1: Yep. Solid Mud.
0: Solid Mud.
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1: And this is the Spinning Saturn Show. DJ Anomaly is out today, so DJ Estop and I, DJ Veritas, are sitting in and
0: yes,
1: are
0: we
1: your
0: are.
1: Hosts.
0: We are your hosts
1: mm-hmm.
0: with the mosts.
1: Yes.
0: Something
1: most,
0: like that.
1: The most to say.
0: No. The most to say. People are like, don't say so much.
1: Yeah. No, I won't. I'm going to tune into a little bit of Mark Knopfler up next.
0: Mark Knopfler. Why? Mm-hmm. Where have I heard that name before?
1: I don't know. It's Knopfler.
0: Knopfler?
1: Mm-hmm.
0: Oh.
1: Gotcha back. Corrected you.
0: All right, you corrected me. I did.
1: Mark Knopfler and Emmylou Harris, to be exact. This is us.
0: Okay.

0: That was a song titled Nature's Way by Spirit.
1: It's an oldie.
0: Jack Johnson with Rodeo Clowns. Can you get the theme here? Don't Get Me Wrong.
1: Why
0: by
1: do you
0: the
1: keep looking at me every time you say things like that?
0: Don't Get Me Wrong by the Pretenders. And again, this is Us by Mark, with Mark Knopfler.
1: Knopfler
0: and Emmy Lou Harris.
1: Never mind. Yeah. I can't even say it. I've been on the radio too long.
0: Have you? No, you haven't.
1: I'm starting to mumble. This is the Mumble Hour, folks. Welcome. Okay. So am I supposed to play more music?
0: You don't have to. I have more if you'd like, or we
1: really
0: can go.
1: Well, I do. I actually have 9 more songs on my playlist.
0: Wow.
1: So... wow, do we have enough time?
0: I don't know.
1: Because, you know, it's all about me and my songs.
0: So. Well, let's get to a couple of them and see how it goes.
1: Oh, ouch. All right. Sorry, I got something in my eyeball.
0: Your finger.
1: Oh, it's my finger.
0: Yeah, you got to take that out of you. That's really not.
1: But it wants to be there. Now, do you ever get like an eyelash in your eye and it just stabs your eyeball?
0: Yep. But I'm seeing a big finger in your eye, so...
1: Whose finger is that? All right, this is called, I can't read it now because...
0: Blinded by the finger.
1: I'm blinded by the finger. Sorry. Yeah, wow, that was...
0: Just push the button.
1: At least my eyelids aren't making noise.
0: They're not making noise right now.
1: Okay,
0: you're
1: good.
0: At a distance.
1: Noah Richardson, Gifted Kids.

0: Okay.
1: Okay. What is the price of perfection?
0: Yeah.
1: I thought you'd appreciate that one.
0: Yeah.
1: That was Catherine Lynn Rose and Lillian Coverden. Household names.
0: Household names.
1: Top of My School before that by Catherine Lynn Rose. Oh, it's the same person. I didn't even realize that. Uh-oh.
0: Okay.
1: And then Gifted Kids by Noah Richardson.
0: Those are good songs. I Price of Perfection, boy, I could do a whole show on that one.
1: I know you could. Please don't.
0: It actually might be pretty good conversation.
1: All right, yeah. Next time.
0: Yep. Anyway, I'm going to go ahead and play. So I just wanted to say thank you again to Mike. He made a request. We've been looking. Mike, I apologize. We cannot find the one that you specifically mentioned. I've been looking for it for a while. But that said, I have, it's called The Legend of Crazy Horse. This is by Jim Young. But because you made this request for this song, I'm going to go ahead and play this for you now.
1: Okay.

0: That is probably my favorite Fleetwood Mac song, Tusk, which was performed with the USC Marching Band. I love marching bands to begin with. I've been in one, actually several, and it's just an experience. And to know that Fleetwood Mac did that with them is just incredible.
1: I was in one once. They were marching down the street, mm-hmm. and I didn't get out of the way.
0: Oh, well, that's always one to get caught up in.
1: I was in the marching band.
0: Oh, there you were.
1: Yeah.
0: I remember the Mummers. I watched the Mummers parade all the time.
1: Really? Oh, that's right. You're from, yeah. I forgot, you're from the same
0: area. I'm from the same area. The same armpit.
1: Well, Philly wasn't an armpit.
0: No.
1: Reading. Yeah.
0: That's the pretzel capital, man.
1: It's the what?
0: It supposedly was the pretzel capital.
1: The pretzel capital. Mm-hmm. Yeah. No, when we were kids, my father worked at an auto repair shop on Broad Street. It was North Broad Street when back then they used to go up North Broad. Mm-hmm. And we would go sit up there in the building and hang out the windows and watch the mom. We used to call them the string beans. It was string bands.
0: Oh, okay.
1: But we called them string beans.
0: Well, that makes sense, yeah.
1: I guess. But if you're not familiar with the Mummers, it's quite the tradition.
0: You got to look it up.
1: Yeah. Anyway, go on. I'm sorry.
0: That's
1: I interrupted
0: okay.
1: You.
0: Before that was Nature Boy, Nat King Cole, and then again Jim Young with the Legend of Crazy Horse.
1: A request.
0: Yes.
1: All right.
0: We like requests, so thank you for that.
1: You do.
0: Mm-hmm.
1: Okay. Yeah, but then we got. Never mind. I gotta like.
0: What have you got going on?
1: Not lose my playlist and go search.
0: Don't.
1: Push the button.
0: There you go.
1: Okay. Oh, yeah. Oh, it's okay. I guess I have enough to play us out before Rebar and Jeb get here.
0: Before the Solid Mud show.
1: Solid Mud. It started. Mm-hmm. It's pretty loose right now, the mud, but it's getting more solid as they approach.
0: Yep.
1: Okay. Well, this one's called Average by Sushi Susie.
0: Sushi
1: Susie.
0: Are you sure it's not Susie and the Banshees?
1: No, it's not. No, it's Sushi, S-U-H-I.
0: Oh, okay.
1: Sushi, S-O-U-C-Y.
0: Huh.
1: Sushi.
0: Let's hear what you got.
1: All right.

0: Hey, just want to say thank you to everyone who's stayed tuned in with us and listened to us this afternoon. We appreciate our listeners. Tune in next week. DJ Anomaly will be back with Spinning Saturn on her regular show. And I'll be here next Thursday morning at 9 o'clock with the Mixed Notes show. And DJ Veritas here will be on next Friday at 1.
1: Yeah.
0: With her The Space Between.
1: The Space Between.
0: Yes. So thanks for having me.
1: Oh, thank you for being here.
0: My pleasure.
1: It's always been...
0: It's always fun to join you.
1: It is.
0: Yeah, thanks.
1: And the Solid Mud Show is coming together. We have half of the show.
0: It's getting more solid as we speak. In fact, I see some cracks starting to form. So, thanks again.
1: You guys will be in good hands. Thank you. Have a great weekend. Be safe.
0: Yeah, stay safe out there.

KMRD is commercial-free community radio, supported by our listeners and sponsors. This show is brought to you by Roadrunner Studio and Gallery, a working studio and gallery in Madrid, owned and run by local artist Dale.